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Social Distortion is next up. Born to Kill on Hard Drive XL, where the honor group of the night is hungover people. I told you, if you were going to booze on Memorial Day, you should have done it early.

0: Seven Dust, as you and I get underway on this Tuesday edition of Hard Drive XL. I'm Lou Brutus. Brent Smith of Shinedown is back with me again tonight as featured artist. I will also be speaking to Matt from Ashes to New. Elsewhere on the program, we are going to mark the anniversary of the passing of one of the greats of the cartoon world, Friz Freleng, with It Came From the Web and Screen Time. Meanwhile, the horrible Memorial Day driving a whole bunch of folks went to will be the subject of the Rant and Poetry Corner. Other than that, lots of loud music because you're probably dragging after the holiday.
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1: Architects on Hard Drive XL, where Shine Down and From Ashes to New will be joining me as guests later. I'm Lou Brutus. The entire show tonight dedicated to one of the true goddesses of rock and roll. Stevie Nicks is 78 tonight. And even though I don't get much call to play her music on the program, she is an immense influence on many of the artists whom I do play for you. Now, I have met and interviewed Stevie a number of times in my career, including once where she and I were holed up together alone in a studio in New York for 4 or 5 straight hours. Let me tell you something about meeting Stevie Nicks. When she walks in that room with you, you feel like Frodo meeting up with Galadriel in The Lord of the Rings. All shall love me and despair. Whatever you say, Stevie.
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15: Oh, I love them.
16: Did you participate in the latest sports fad, the tarps off?
15: Did you
16: tarp off? Because it's happening in Milwaukee, and it seems like the Milwaukee people are taking it to another level.
17: No, we did not participate. I had quite a few. I don't know if I stood up and started swinging my shirt around, I don't know that I would have been able to stay upright. It's not that, nothing irresponsible, but we started at like noon. We were kicking around Milwaukee. So I felt like an old man, sitting in the loge level, looking across at the 400 saying, oh, look at those crazy kids. They're having a good time. Look at them doing thing with their friends.
16: Says the guy in his 20s still.
17: Well, that's true. but even some of these tarps off sections, it looks like a lot of kids, in their teens or in their lower 20s, college age, high school age kids. It looks fun. This started at an Oklahoma State football game last fall as a protest. And I think it was kind of a protest, maybe at Cardinals games too. There were some Badgers fans that were doing it last year. Screw it, our team sucks. We're just going to kind of embarrass you by taking our shirts off and screw. But now it's become like a celebratory thing. I did not participate. I'm much too old for that, as I said. So,
16: man, you really don't like to have fun. You just are no fun, Grant. You're NFG. I don't know what your deal is. You wouldn't want to venture up there with me one time and take our tarps off and get silly with each other?
17: What does that mean?
0: They're the best.
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If you did a lot of driving for the Memorial Day weekend, I have a special rant for you in just a moment. But first, Autumn Kings on Hard Drive XL, gone, gone, gone. Brent Smith, Shinedown, joining me in just a bit, too.

0: the XL. Something's crawled under his skin and it's time to get it out. Gross, dude. It's Lou's rant of the day.
1: 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And they all had one thing in common. 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I enjoy good music, a good book, and not being run over in the crosswalk by someone because they thought it would be a good idea to watch cat videos behind the wheel. Remember, life is hard. It's harder when you're stupid behind the wheel. So please just put down the phone and turn up the music.
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9: Grip it and rip it, baby. 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That's right. 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
1: Brent Smith of Shinedown joining me in just a moment as featured artist of the week on Hard Drive XL, where the word of the night is long, which is what the workday is after a 3-day Memorial Day weekend.
14: So

0: Brent Smith of Shinedown is back tonight as featured artist. The new album, 8, hits on Friday. Brent, if you would, tell me about the plan to slowly release multiple songs before you actually drop the new album.
1: Once Safe and Sound had been released, I could feel that people were going to think like, okay, they're going to announce the record. They're probably going to put 5 more songs, 6 more songs. We'll get 10 or 11 songs. So when they saw the announce and they saw 18 songs, and they also saw that it wasn't like track 2, track, like we gave the names of the songs, people were like, oh, they basically gave us like a double record. That was all on purpose. Again, too, the idea of all this was also to then be able to announce Dance Kid Dance Act 2, and we're out for the rest of the year. And, you know, being able to put all the tour dates up with everything that we're playing and where we're going and playing, because we haven't been to some of these territories in a long time. Australia, we haven't been to in 16 years. We've never been to New Zealand. Last year, we played Mexico City for the very first time. So there were all these elements and all these different things kind of happening where it just didn't look like it needed to be the traditional rollout of a record. And it also just kind of gives people a taste of what the album is going to be. But I will tell you this. It's not a concept record. It is a collection of songs in the traditional sense. All of these songs belong on the same body of work, but every song is its own story.

0: Bush on Hard Drive XL, preceded In the Rock by Shinedown, Safe and Sound. Thank you to Brent Smith of the group for joining me every night this week as featured artist. Of course, last night on the program, we were celebrating the anniversary of the release in 1977 of the original Star Wars movie. Kind of worked out since so many of us checked out the new Star Wars film, more or less. It's in the universe, The Mandalorian and Grogu. It's an okay movie. If you're a huge Star Wars fan, particularly if you love The Mandalorian, this is just essentially a two-hour version of the TV show. It's not horrible. It's not great. If you like that thing, you'll enjoy this. It'll make you forget the news cycle for a little bit.
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0: Featuring Sully Erna of Godsmack on vocals, that is Becoming from Billy Morrison on Hard Drive XL. Billy was recently on the show with me talking about how much he missed his late best friend on the planet, Ozzy Osbourne. Of course, we also had Sharon Osbourne and the family making an announcement that an AI-generated and controlled Ozzy avatar would be making the rounds, meeting with fans, answering questions. I know how you probably feel about that. I'm willing to wait to see if it turns out to be really good. Now and then we do get a pleasant A&I surprise. For example, 4 years ago today, ABBA Voyage premiered in London, a live show with a live band with the four members of ABBA represented as holograms they posed for, and the show is supposed to be great.
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10: Oh, I love them.
11: Did you participate in the latest sports fad, the tarps off?
10: Did you
11: tarp off? Because it's happening in Milwaukee, and it seems like the Milwaukee people are taking it to another level.
12: No, we did not participate. I had quite a few. I don't know if I stood up and started swinging my shirt around, I don't know that I would have been able to stay upright. It's not that, you know, nothing irresponsible, but we started at like noon. We were kicking around Milwaukee, so I felt like an old man, you know, sitting in the loge level, looking across at the 400, saying, oh, look at those crazy kids. They're having a good time. You know, look at them doing thing with their friends.
11: Says the guy in his 20s still.
12: Well, that's true. but like even some of these tarps off sections, it looks like a lot of kids, you know, in their teens or in their lower 20s, you know, college age, high school age kids. It looks fun. This started at an Oklahoma State football game last fall as a protest. And I think it was kind of a protest, maybe at Cardinals games too. There were some Badgers fans that were doing it last year. Screw it, our team sucks. We're just going to kind of embarrass you by taking our shirts off. And But now it's become like a celebratory thing. I did not participate. I'm much too old for that, as I said.
11: Don't like to have fun. You just are no fun, Grant. You're NFG. I don't know what your deal is. You wouldn't want to venture up there with me one time and take our tarps off and get silly with each other?
12: What does that mean?
10: They're the best.
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0: 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But first, the latest Five Finger Death Punch, Eye of the Storm, Zoltan Bathory joining me this Friday night.
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2: 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For my money, the greatest cartoon ever made was directed by Friz Freleng in 1946, and it's called Baseball Bugs. Bugs Bunny single-handedly at the Polo Grounds in New York takes on the evil Gas House Gorillas. 80 years later, it is still brilliant. I actually got to meet and interview Friz Freleng in New York when I was a kid, and boy, oh boy, I'm going to watch this when I get off the air tonight. From 1946, Baseball Bugs.
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8: Did you participate in the latest sports fad, the tarps off?
7: Did you
8: tarp off? Because it's happening in Milwaukee, and it seems like the Milwaukee people are taking it to another level.
9: No, we did not participate. I had quite a few. I don't know if I standed up and started swinging my shirt around, I don't know that I would have been able to stay upright. It's not that, you know, nothing irresponsible, but we started at like noon. We were kicking around Milwaukee, so I felt like an old man, you know, sitting in the loge level, looking across at the 400, saying, oh, look at those crazy kids. They're having a good time. You know, look at them doing things with their friends.
8: Says the guy in his 20s still.
9: Well, that's true. but like even some of these tarps off sections, it looks like a lot of kids, you know, in their teens or in their lower 20s, you know, college age, high school age kids. It looks fun. This started at an Oklahoma State football game last fall as a protest. And I think it was kind of a protest, maybe at Cardinals games too. There were some Badgers fans that were doing it last year. Screw it, our team sucks. We're just going to kind of embarrass you by taking our shirts off. And But now it's become like a celebratory thing. I did not participate. I'm much too old for that, as I said. So
8: man, you really don't like to have fun. You just are no fun, Grant. You're NFG. I don't know what your deal is. You wouldn't want to venture up there with me one time and take our tarps off and get silly with each other?
9: What does that mean?
10: They're the best.
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0: Anthrax, It's for the Kids on Hard Drive XL. Be sure to hit the Hard Drive Radio socials if you would like to check out some of my recent interview with Frank Bello of Anthrax. I'm Lou Brutus. Tonight we are marking the anniversary of the death of animation legend Friz Freleng in 1995, who helped create Bugs Bunny and made the greatest Bugs Bunny cartoon ever in 1946, Baseball Bugs, which I quote, "Every time I go to a major league or minor league baseball game, screaming to the field, 'Boo! Boo! Yeah, the Gas House Gorillas is a bunch of dirty players.'" Honest to God, true story. I once did that at a game between the Orioles and the Texas Rangers. And one of the coaches from the Rangers, who was standing on the dugout step, turned around to me and quoted the cartoon back, saying, "So you think you can beat us with one hand tied behind your back? You got yourself a game." Almost peed in my pants.
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1: Happy 78th birthday to the woman who is wonderful in every way, Stevie Nicks. As I mentioned earlier, each time I meet her, it's like Frodo getting to go face to face with Galadriel in The Lord of the Rings. Lenny Kravitz, I hope you bought him buttons for his shirt for his birthday. He is 61. Helena Bonham Carter, she killed Sirius Black, is 60. Bobcat Goldthwait, 63 years old, and Matt Stone, co-creator of South Park, is 54. Finally, this day in 1913, the death of horror actor Peter Cushing, and in 1995, the gentleman we are saluting with our features, Friz Freleng, passed away at the age of 88. He was one of the guys who created Bugs Bunny.
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2: It was on this day in 1995, animation legend Friz Freleng passed away at the age of 88. He not only helped create Bugs Bunny, Daffy Duck, and many of the Looney Tunes, he also birthed the Pink Panther, which is why we are featuring the 1963 live-action film, The Pink Panther. Now, this stars Peter Sellers as the dim-witted Inspector Clouseau trying to find a lost diamond nicknamed the Pink Panther. It was for the opening credits of this film, Friz Freleng invented the Pink Panther cartoon character, which later birthed the Saturday morning cartoon of the same name and other spin-off characters like the Ant and the Aardvark, Tijuana Toad, and the Inspector. Just more brilliance from Friz Freleng from 1963, The Pink Panther.
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11: Oh, I love them.
12: Did you participate in the latest sports fad, the tarps off?
11: Did you
12: tarp off? Because it's happening in Milwaukee, and it seems like the Milwaukee people are taking it to another level.
13: No, we did not participate. I had quite a few. I don't know if I stood up and started swinging my shirt around, I don't know that I would have been able to stay upright. It's not that, you know, nothing irresponsible, but we started at like noon. We were kicking around Milwaukee. So I felt like an old man, you know, sitting in the loge level, looking across at the 400 saying, oh, look at those crazy kids. They're having a good time. You know, look at them doing thing with their friends.
12: Says the guy in his 20s still.
13: Well, that's true. but like even some of these tarps off sections, it looks like a lot of kids, you know, in their teens or in their lower 20s, you know, college age, high school age kids. It looks fun. This started at an Oklahoma State football game last fall as a protest. And I think it was kind of a protest, maybe at Cardinals games too. There were some Badgers fans that were doing it last year. Screw it, our team sucks. We're just going to kind of embarrass you by taking our shirts off. And mm-hmm. But now it's become like a celebratory thing. I did not participate. I'm much too old for that, as I said. So
12: man, you really don't like to have fun. You just are no fun, Grant. You're NFG. I don't know what your deal is. You wouldn't want to venture up there with me one time and take our tarps off and get silly with each other?
13: What does that mean?
14: They're the best.
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10: Forget to set your alarm this morning. Here's what you missed.
11: Oh, I love them.
12: Did you participate in the latest sports fad, the tarps off?
11: Did you
12: tarp off? Because it's happening in Milwaukee, and it seems like the Milwaukee people are taking it to another level.
13: No, we did not participate. I had quite a few. I don't know if I standed up and started swinging my shirt around, I don't know that I would have been able to stay upright. It's not that, you know, nothing irresponsible, but we started at like noon. We were kicking around Milwaukee, so I felt like an old man, you know, sitting in the loge level, looking across at the 400, saying, oh, look at those crazy kids. They're having a good time. You know, look at them doing things with their friends.
12: Says the guy in his 20s still.
13: Well, that's true. but like even some of these tarps off sections, it looks like a lot of kids, you know, in their teens or in their lower 20s, you know, college age, high school age kids. It looks fun. This started at an Oklahoma State football game last fall as a protest. And I think it was kind of a protest, maybe at Cardinals games too. There were some Badgers fans that were doing it last year. Screw it, our team sucks. We're just going to kind of embarrass you by taking our shirts off. And mm-hmm. But now it's become like a celebratory thing. I did not participate. I'm much too old for that, as I said. So
12: man, you really don't like to have fun. You just are no fun, Grant. You're NFG. I don't know what your deal is. You wouldn't want to venture up there with me one time and take our tarps off and get silly with each other?
13: What does that mean?
14: They're the best.
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0: Matt Brandyberry from Ashes to New joins me now as special guest. What was your process for sequencing the new album?
1: One of the things that makes it difficult, Lou, is the modern era with streaming. And what happens in there is they do what's called front loading. And, you know, front loading, if for anyone that doesn't know, is you take all the songs that are suspected to be either the singles or the best songs in a record and you load them to the front of the record. And then everything else stays in the back of the record. And the reason they do that is because obviously the attention spans nowadays and algorithms is like 2 to 8 seconds, right? So you've got to capture people quick. So if they listen to a song that they love and then the next song comes on and they hear it and go, ooh, I like that too, that entices them to stay. So if you're front loading a record with songs that people A, already know, or B, are suspected to be the ones that people would love to know, that makes it easier to keep a listener. So that makes it harder to sequence a record because now all of a sudden you're not putting song into song in the way that it flows. You're putting best song to best song to best song to best song. And then you're kind of backloading everything else in the record. So luckily for us in Reflection, man, like I feel like every song is a really good song. And I think that even front loading the album, which we did take a part in doing, I think that even front loading the record, every song that comes after still is a very special song. And a lot of them still flow together incredibly well.

0: 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Fine again from the group Seether, who, of course, were inspired to call themselves that from the song from the group Veruca Salt, who also gave us excellent stuff like Volcano Girls. Matt from Ashes to New joining me before that, their latest Drag Me. 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
5: Grip it and rip it, baby. 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

you do what they told ya. Now you do what they told ya. Now you do what they told ya. Now you do what they told ya.

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Now you do what they told you. Now you do what they told you. Now you do what they told you.

One of the new albums I'm looking forward to this summer is Villainous from Eva Under Fire. This is the title track, which features our old friend Maria Brink of In This Moment on Hard Drive XL.

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1: Many of our features tonight deal with the world of cartoons. 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And they go deep into stuff. 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
6: Oh, I love that.
7: Did you participate in the latest sports fad, the tarps off?
6: Did you tarp off?
7: Because it's happening in Milwaukee, and it seems like the Milwaukee people are taking it to another level.
8: No, we did not participate. I had quite a few. I don't know if I started, if I standed up and started swinging my shirt around, I don't know that I would have been able to stay upright. It's not that, you know, nothing irresponsible, but we started at like noon. We were kicking around Milwaukee. So I felt like an old man, you know, sitting in the loge level, looking across at the 400 saying, oh, look at those crazy kids. They're having a good time. You know, look at them doing things with their friends.
7: Says the guy in his 20s still.
8: Well, that's true. but like even some of these tarps off sections, it looks like a lot of kids, you know, in their teens or in their lower 20s, you know, college age, high school age kids. It looks fun. This started at an Oklahoma State football game last fall as a protest. And I think it was kind of a protest, maybe at Cardinals games too. There were some Badgers fans that were doing it last year. Screw it, our team sucks. We're just going to kind of embarrass you by taking our shirts off and screw. But now it's become like a celebratory thing. I did not participate. I'm much too old for that, as I said. So
7: man, you really don't like to have fun. You just are no fun, Grant. You're NFG. I don't know what your deal is. You wouldn't want to venture up there with me one time and take our tarps off and get silly with each other?
8: What does that mean?
9: They're the best.
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0: the XL. Something's crawled under his skin and it's time to get it out. Gross, dude. It's Lou's rant of the day.
1: Most everyone from coast to coast was in their car over the Memorial Day weekend, driving distances both great and small. And they all had one thing in common. None of them were watching the road. 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I enjoy good music, a good book, and not being run over in the crosswalk by someone because they thought it would be a good idea to watch cat videos behind the wheel. Remember, life is hard. It's harder when you're stupid behind the wheel. So please just put down the phone and turn up the music.
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0: Shine Down, the Sound of Madness to wrap this edition of Hard Drive XL. Speaking of Shine Down, they dropped the new album 8 on Friday, which is why Brent Smith of the group is joining me every night this week as featured artist. Other guests will include Chris Jericho of Fozzy tomorrow, Atreyu on Thursday, and Zoltan Bathory of Five Finger Death Punch on Friday. Until then, I'm Lou Brutus, leaving you with the words of writer Dr. Hunter S. Thompson. My summer schedule is dangerously pregnant with action.
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2: Slight chance for showers
3: overnight.
2: Otherwise, partly cloudy.
3: Lows around 62.
2: East winds
3: around 5 miles an hour.
2: Slight chance for storms
3: Wednesday,
2: 90. Currently, it's 75 degrees.
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3: 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I listen to it every morning.
1: Forget to set your alarm this morning. Here's what you missed.
4: Oh, I love them.
5: Did you participate in the latest sports fad, the tarps off?
4: Did you
5: tarp off? Because it's happening in Milwaukee, and it seems like the Milwaukee people are taking it to another level.
6: No, we did not participate. I had quite a few. I don't know if I stood up and started swinging my shirt around, I don't know that I would have been able to stay upright. It's not that, you know, nothing irresponsible, but we started at like noon. We were kicking around Milwaukee, so I felt like an old man, you know, sitting in the loge level, looking across at the 400, saying, "Oh, look at those crazy kids. They're having a good time. You know, look at them doing thing with their friends."
5: Says the guy in his 20s still.
6: Well, that's true. but like even some of these tarps off sections, it looks like a lot of kids, you know, in their teens or in their lower 20s, you know, college age, high school age kids. It looks fun. This started at an Oklahoma State football game last fall as a protest. And I think it was kind of a protest, maybe at Cardinals games too. There were some Badgers fans that were doing it last year. Screw it, our team sucks. We're just going to kind of embarrass you by taking our shirts off and scream. But now it's become like a celebratory thing. I did not participate. I'm much too old for that, as I said. So
5: man, you really don't like to have fun. You just are no fun, Grant. You're NFG. I don't know what your deal is. You wouldn't want to venture up there with me one time and take our tarps off and get silly with each other?
6: What does that mean?
7: They're the best.
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1: Vince Neil, legendary voice of Motley Crue. 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
2: Slight chance for showers overnight. Otherwise, partly cloudy. Lows around 62. East winds around 5 miles an hour. Slight chance for storms Wednesday, 90. Currently, 70.
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2: Low is dipped down to about 63
3: overnight
2: under partly cloudy skies, southeast winds around 5 miles an hour. Daytime highs approaching 89
3: Wednesday.
2: Lots of sunshine. Right now, it's 70 degrees. 95.7.

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1: Forget to set your alarm this morning. 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
5: Did you participate in the latest sports fad, the tarps off?
4: Did you
5: tarp off? Because it's happening in Milwaukee, and it seems like the Milwaukee people are taking it to another level.
6: No, we did not participate. I had quite a few. I don't know if I stood up and started swinging my shirt around, I don't know that I would have been able to stay upright. It's not that, you know, nothing irresponsible, but we started at like noon. We were kicking around Milwaukee, so I felt like an old man, you know, sitting in the loge level, looking across at the 400, saying, "Oh, look at those crazy kids. They're having a good time. You know, look at them doing thing with their friends."
5: Says the guy in his 20s still.
6: Well, that's true. but like even some of these tarps off sections, it looks like a lot of kids, you know, in their teens or in their lower 20s, you know, college age, high school age kids. It looks fun. This started at an Oklahoma State football game last fall as a protest. And I think it was kind of a protest, maybe at Cardinals games too. There were some Badgers fans that were doing it last year. Screw it, our team sucks. We're just going to kind of embarrass you by taking our shirts off. And but now it's become like a celebratory thing. I did not participate. I'm much too old for that, as I said. So
5: man, you really don't like to have fun. You just are no fun, Grant. You're NFG. I don't know what your deal is. You wouldn't want to venture up there with me one time and take our tarps off and get silly with each other?
6: What does that mean?
7: They're the best.
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3: Lows dip down to about 63
4: overnight under partly cloudy skies, southeast winds around 5 miles an hour. Daytime highs approaching 89 Wednesday, lots of sunshine. Currently, it's 68 degrees.
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5: Hey, everybody. 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
1: Highs level off around 90 today under mainly sunny skies. Westerly winds around 5 miles an hour. Lows dip down to about 56 tonight. Mainly clear skies. Currently, it's 64 degrees.
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0: Rock Mornings, Brian and Gene, on a hump day edition. On a short week. It's already almost over, man. Love it.
1: Yeah, I had to leave a note this morning because on Wednesdays, the dogs go to daycare for the afternoon. And I was like, remember, today's Wednesday. Dogs go to daycare this afternoon.
0: Yeah, Remy needs to go real bad because they were closed on Monday for the holiday. And so she had extra time.
1: Bottled up
0: in the house. So today she's going. We may not pick her up till like 9 o'clock tonight. We'll just leave her there and run her ass till she's wiped out completely. Yeah, we had Monday night. We had gone to bed pretty early. You know, long holiday weekend. Mm-hmm. Did a lot of stuff. Mm-hmm. Kind of real tired. Wanted to get a good night's sleep.
1: Out in the sun. Yeah.
0: Yeah, and so Monday night we went to bed really early, earlier than normal, somewhere around 6:30-ish or so. Obviously, it's still very warm outside, still light out, but we were nestled snugly in bed with the air conditioning on. And
1: Remy wasn't having it?
0: Well, I woke up because Remy started barking like an insane person, and I didn't know what the hell was going on.
1: People were outside doing stuff.
0: Well, our neighbors from across the way who had come over a couple of weeks ago, their son and his wife just got a new pitty mix puppy. Remember I told you and they were playing in the backyard? Well, they apparently sent me a message on Facebook asking to come over. I didn't respond because I was in bed and I don't respond when I'm in bed. Well, they just kind of came over anyways. Uh-huh. And my wife, who had gotten up to go get a glass of water, noticed that they were coming across the street with the dog. And so in the middle of, I don't know, 7:30, I'm woken up by the dog going crazy. And I open the door and the wife's out there and I sleep in the nude and it's still broad daylight. And so I'm out in my kitchen and my neighbors are in the backyard. I'm like, what the hell is going on out here? And I had no idea what the deal was, but I retreated back to the bedroom. And then I found out yesterday that apparently the neighbors had come over and there was a little playtime in the backyard. And I guess they didn't realize that we went to bed very early.
1: Well, that was extra early because of the holiday. But yeah, another warm one today. Sunshine already up, and it looks like we'll maybe hit 90 again today. So get up and get at it. Enjoy it. It is hump day, halfway through the work week already.
0: Yeah, pay attention to your old people, your kids, your pets. Speaking of dogs, spending time outside. Make sure they got plenty of ice cold water and liquids, hydration, all that stuff.
1: Watch out for motorcycles. There's everywhere.
0: It's hot. Well,
1: everybody's
0: it's just
1: out.
0: Hot,
1: everybody's out on bikes and motorcycles, so be careful.
0: We've got another edition of One Gotta Go Wednesday. We'll do that at about 7:40 this morning. Also, a new workout craze. Look, anything you can do to get people to exercise, I guess, right? Mm-hmm. And if you can combine two things.
1: Is this like the fat guy 40 or the mile, the drinking, chugging the beer on the track?
0: It's similar in the sense that these two things don't seem to go together.
1: Eat some wings and run a race.
0: They don't seem to go together at all. Bad news, happy music as well. Lots of other stuff to get to if you want to get in touch with us. You can visit our website, rockmornings.com, for all of our contact info. You can also download the apps, submit voicemails, pictures, and videos. Doc texted in earlier, said, not sure if you're going to talk about the amateur wrestler knocking out the other guy. In my opinion, after being disrespected like that, I think he was completely justified. I saw the video, and I guess it depends on what, just like anything, it depends on what side of the fence you fall on, but yeah, these are high school wrestlers, and one guy scores the victory, and after he scores the victory, he kind of pushes the opponent's head down into the mat as he gets up, uses his head as like a point to, and it was intentional. You can clearly tell it was intentional. There wasn't like an accidental slip, and used both hands and did it on purpose. And then the wrestler who had his head smushed into the wrestling mat got up and just gave him an old haymaker, knocked his ass out cold. And that was the video that Doc was talking about. Yeah, it's going viral now.
1: Talk
0: I think
1: more
0: it happened
1: about that in sports, happened I would recently. Imagine.
0: Yeah, we'll get to some stuff in sports. We got plenty of things to talk about.
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0: Now, you know me, I don't like the heat, so I'd be indoors, but the outdoor seating is available at Buzzard Billy's on Pearl Street. If you want to have something al fresco, you want to have a drink, you want to have a couple of cocktails with some coworkers or some friends or family that are in town, you want to have a delicious meal, you can certainly do that outside, but you can also enjoy it inside with the comfort of the air conditioning. I know that at the Starlight Lounge, they like to keep it nice and chill and cool and relaxed up there. So whether you're upstairs at the Starlight Lounge, downstairs inside the restaurant at Buzzard Billy's, or you're out on the patio dining al fresco, you can have a great meal and some great drinks at Buzzard Billy's.
1: I think we're going to Starlight this week, as a matter of fact. 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
0: both located on Pearl Street in beautifully historic downtown La Crosse. 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
0: Not the first, not the last. Russell Crowe, the most recent, however, to get into it with autograph seekers, paparazzi-style people
1: like
0: coming out
1: fight?
0: Of the
1: hotel. Like
0: no, not a fight, but okay. just laying down the law and just saying, hey, look, man, I'll get to you guys. I'll sign your autographs, but we're going to do it on my terms. You're not going to bum rush me. You're not going to give me a hard time. You're not going to be an a-hole to other people in the crowd that are also seeking autographs. We're going to do this in an orderly fashion. At least that's what he attempted to do.
13: Are you listening?
14: Yes.
13: Stay where you are. Okay. Don't pushing on me.
14: Sure.
13: I'll come to you.
14: Okay.
13: Give everybody space.
14: Okay, sure.
13: As soon as somebody's a dick, go.
14: Okay, okay.
13: You got me?
14: Yes.
13: Clear?
14: Yes, sir.
0: Yeah. Russell Crowe in Paris, outside of the hotel. He said, are you listening? Stay where you are. Don't effing push in on me.
1: How
0: I'll come to
1: all
0: you.
1: The time.
0: Give everybody space. As soon as someone's a dick, I'm gone. You got me? Clear? Yeah. Russell Crowe coming out of a hotel, and there's a throng of people waiting. They know he's in there. They've all got their magazines prints.
1: That's just how life is. And listen, you know, that's the price of fame.
0: That's the deal with the devil that you make.
1: Small little violin, but I couldn't. Could you deal with that? How annoying.
0: Yeah, for the money. I mean, I'm sure he's living a pretty good life.
1: Yeah, I suppose.
0: It's a minor inconvenience, but
1: no security?
0: You look at people like Taylor Swift, right? And she goes...
1: Can't go anywhere.
0: Well, you have to know that that's going to happen, but you have to have people that are assigned to deal with that are not you, right? You have to have a team of people. I know it costs a lot of money, but you have to have those people that say no.
1: You have to have
0: the no guy.
1: Constantly.
0: Yeah. Russell Crowe. It's funny, too. TMZ, of course, with the video. If you needed a reminder that fans are not always priority number one, turn to Russell Crowe, because that guy was absolutely not having it. Well, again, this guy probably signs hundreds of thousands of autographs every year.
1: Constantly,
0: and every place he goes, every time he's somewhere, getting his picture taken. So, I don't know. I don't fault the guy for trying to lay down the law and say at least, hey, look, man, I'll sign your autographs, but we're going to do it in an orderly fashion. Just chillax. Speaking of traveling, airline loyalty accounts are being hacked. Stolen miles being used for gift cards and other purchases. So you're racking up the miles.
1: Yeah.
0: Planning on using them for a vacation or maybe some flight.
1: Tell me more about this.
0: Victims report long wait times to resolve issues, and some airlines acknowledge the problem affects many customers. Obviously, we've seen the airlines struggle over the last umpteen years. But experts recommend using unique passwords, two-factor authentication, and email alerts to protect frequent flyer accounts. So if you've got one of these frequent flyer accounts and you're just sort of humdrumming it, you know what I mean, and you're piling in your miles and you're not checking it on a regular basis, it may be time to go and take a look at that. Maybe set up a more secure account, maybe change the password on a more regular basis. Busy summer travel season. Many consumers reporting a worrying trend, hackers gaining access to their airline loyalty accounts and then stealing their frequent flyer mileage. Man, I spent 10 years building up this. I was going to take that trip to the Poconos or wherever the hell you go. One woman, Susan Orloff, said she figured it out after she got a security alert from American Airlines regarding her AA Advantage accounts. Airline notifying her in an email that someone with your username and password gained unauthorized access to your online Advantage accounts. She said, I have some trouble coming up. I couldn't access anything. So not only are they stealing it, but then they're changing it so you can't get back into the account. So again, if you've got a bunch of frequent flyer mileage piled up and you're planning on using it at some other time, you may want to check in on that.
1: By the way, the airline did right by her, but she spent a total of 20 hours on hold over 3 days trying to resolve this issue. They did.
0: You're getting passed to this person. You're getting passed to that person. Yes.
1: The airline miles were worth something to her. She was saving them, as you mentioned, to use at a further trip. What they did, the hackers, though, is they took those miles and you can exchange them in. So she had thousands and thousands and thousands of miles. They used them for Sephora gift cards.
0: When you have a credit card and you get reward points and then you eventually turn them into gift cards or travel or whatever.
1: So she had miles she was saving and they went and bought some makeup anyway. But apparently the airline reinstated her miles and got her a new account and they did right by her, but 20 hours on hold and trying to figure it all out.
0: RFK Jr. in the news.
1: Okay.
0: Because he was handling snakes at Dr. Oz's house. I don't know what timeline we're on right now, but we're living in a timeline where RFK Jr.
1: pets?
0: Just some snakes that were mating in his driveway, and he decided to barehand them, and he got bit a bunch of times.
3: They were having sex. What were they?
15: They were sex.
0: Not very good audio, but you can hear RFK Jr. talking about these snakes having sex.
1: Non-venomous, by the way.
0: Right. They're instead of just letting them bang, he had to go over there and pick them up and wiggle them all around. He got bit for his trouble, and his wife's over there saying, oh, my God, they're venomous. And he said, no, they're not venomous.
1: They're not.
0: But RFK Jr., the Health and Human Services Secretary, seeing a couple of snakes mating on Dr. Oz's patio.
1: He
0: decided to pick them up and hold on to them. They bit him repeatedly. Someone recording the video, Kennedy posted it on social media, and his wife, Cheryl, was there, and you can hear her off camera begging him to drop the snakes. She thought the snakes were venomous, but they turned out to not be venomous. Still, though, you can get a nasty infection from a non-venomous snake bite.
15: I have had it with these mother snakes on this mother plane.
0: Yeah. Dude, you know what I'm not doing? I'm not picking up any snakes, and I'm certainly not trying to pick up snakes that are banging. That sounds crazy. Good news out of the USPS. The Mr. Rogers stamp is coming back. On Sunday, the United States Postal Service announced that the Mr. Rogers stamp from 8 years ago, 2018, won the 2026 Stamp Encore Contest.
1: Mm-hmm. It's because everybody likes Mr. Rogers.
0: The Mr. Rogers stamp Universal. Reissued along with a new four-image Mr. Rogers souvenir sheets. Stamps and souvenir sheet exclusively on sale at the Boston 2026 Expo through the end of the month. And then they'll be available at post office locations nationwide and also online at the postal store starting on June 1st. So if you're looking to get those Mr. Rogers stamps, maybe you missed out in 2018, or maybe you want to add to the collection, you got to wait till June 1st, but then you'll be able to get them online or at your local post office. And last but not least, the video that's tearing up the internet. We already talked about the wrestler KOing the other kid after getting disrespected. This one, awesome. It's the beauty of nature. There's a friggin' volcano in the Philippines that is erupting. And then, like, right behind it, a giant green meteor slams into the earth.
16: And boom goes the dynamite.
0: If you haven't seen the video, it's pretty awesome. A green fireball streaking out of space, captured on camera. So they have a camera pointed at this volcano in the Philippines, and they're live streaming it as it erupts. And then all of a sudden, 20 seconds into the video, kabam! This is on Monday night at about 10:30.
1: Like a green fireball?
0: Yes. The Philippine Institute of Volcanology and Seismology says it's a Lignon Hill camera capturing the meteor on Monday night. Dazzling fireball appears about 8 seconds into the video.
1: Oh, man.
0: Yeah. There's got to be a supervillain in that thing, right? Like Superman from Krypton or something. If you haven't seen the video, do yourself a favor and Google it.
1: So it's got oozing magma?
0: Liquid magma.
1: Magma and then a meteor, then a streak of that?
0: Well, whatever metal is being produced by the magma in the meteor parts is going to be some sort of scientific wonder, and it's going to create Iron Man, and it's going to be wonderful. We're going to finally get some superheroes. If all you got to do is Google volcano and meteor, and it should pop right up. There's a ton of stories about it. Hell of a video, though. You're just watching this thing, and like watching a volcano erupt in itself is beautiful and wondrous, but then all of a sudden, ba-bam!
1: Apparently two different camera angles on this thing, constantly, you know, watching the oozing magma, and then bam. You're right. It feels very Marvel-esque, doesn't it? What if it was a trailer? Pa-pow! That's a movie trailer.
0: Potential impact may have been equivalent to 75,000 tons of dynamite.
1: That's rare.
0: It's almost like it was intending to hit the volcano, Gene. Like a UFO or an alien projectile. No?
1: So how much of this stuff was happening and we just didn't catch it on camera?
0: Oh, this stuff's been happening in the forever.
1: Eons and eons.
0: And I know people knock cameras and they're not great and all that stuff, especially when they're invading your privacy, but that's pretty cool, man. It's pretty cool. Sports coming up in a bit.

0: man, the Brewers, they just are on absolute fire right now. I wish my Red Sox would be on fire. Then I'd have something to care about.
1: Not so much.
0: Man, they suck. They're so bad.
1: Tell me about the Brewers.
0: The Brewers, they blanked the Cardinals yesterday. 6-0 final score.
2: Fly ball, shallow left. In is Churio. Ballgame. The Brewers have taken the first two in the series. You can go for the sweep tomorrow against the Cardinals.
3: How about this 1-2 punch for Jacob Mizorowski, and then Kyle Harrison comes back. Quality start from him. 6 innings of work, 4 hits. Did not give up an earned run.
4: The Brewers' 4th shutout of the season. 6-0 your final.
0: Yeah, the 6th win in their last 8 games. They go for the series sweep against St. Louis today at 12:40. However,
1: are you ready?
0: Brew Crew manager Pat Murphy, a little bit upset at Abner Uribe. Went for the DX chop.
1: You think that you're better?
0: Got 2 words for you, Gene.
1: I don't know why you're sitting like that. Why are you? What are you doing?
0: You don't remember DX?
1: Well, I do. I do.
0: Generation X.
1: What are you doing with your arms?
0: Break it down.
1: Okay.
0: I got 2 words for you.
1: Break it down.
0: No, that's
1: 3 words.
0: That's 3 words.
1: Yeah.
0: The first word is suck, and the second word is it. And then you do one of these.
1: Is that?
0: This was a '90s wrestling move, right? Attitude era. Abner Uribe gave one of those while he was on the mounds, and Pat Murphy
1: not having it,
0: not happy about this one.
5: That's unacceptable. Yeah, it's just unacceptable. I don't know what got over him. I mean, he's been an emotional guy, but that's just not how we do things, and I was embarrassed by it. Why are we doing it? 6-0 game. It must be something deeper that I don't know about. I love the kid. Believe me, I love the kid. There's so much good in this kid, but that's unacceptable. I've already talked to him about it. I wouldn't be surprised if the MLB did something. You know what I mean? Like, that's just you don't do that.
0: Yeah, it felt a little personal. When you watch it, it kind of, I mean, look, Abner Uribe is a guy pumped up, right? He's out there throwing gas. He's got the save and opportunity, all that stuff, you know, and it just felt a little unnecessary. Manager Pat Murphy said the antics on the mound by Brew Crew reliever Abner Uribe after an inning-ending strikeout in a 6-0 win over the Cardinals yesterday was unacceptable. Alec Burleson called third strike with 2 outs and runners on first and second in the 8th. So this was a pivotal moment where the Cardinals could have, you know, done some damage and you know, got on the board. It was the only inning that Uribe pitched. Went with the DX cross chop while facing the Cardinals dugout. So it was definitely pointed at them as opposed to just in general, right? Some guys do a celebration, and if it's not pointed towards the other bench, you might not have to worry too much about it. The Cardinals challenged the called third strike, which was close but narrowly confirmed. And Pat Murphy after the game talking about it saying unnecessary, and I wouldn't be surprised if Major League Baseball does something about that. I'm sure he's going to have a talk with Abner if he hasn't already and be like, yo, dude, what's up? Can't be doing that.
1: Mm-hmm. Maybe more sternly than that.
0: Yeah.
1: Sounds maybe. Like he's aggravated.
0: Yeah. Over in the NBA last night, the Thunder over the Spurs.
2: And the Thunder will be a win away from returning to the finals. Williams on the putback. Game number 5 to the Thunder. 1 win from a return to the finals. And an epic game 6 awaits us on Thursday night.
0: 127-114, the final there. The Thunder take a 3-2 series lead. No games in the NBA tonight, but the Thunder will now travel to San Antonio to take on the Spurs tomorrow night, 7:30 on NBC and Peacock for game 6 of that series. NHL.
2: Stone poked it away from Natchez. 20 seconds to go. One last chance for the Avalanche. Kadri couldn't get it in. McCarr is online. 10 seconds to go. Landeskog stopped by Stone. Eichel sends it in. 3 seconds to go. Vegas goes back to the Stanley Cup final. They sweep the President's Trophy winning Avalanche.
0: Yeah, the Hurricanes and Canadians are on tonight, but last night the Vegas Golden Knights beat the Colorado Avalanche 2-1 and sweep them right out of the playoffs. This is the 3rd appearance in the Stanley Cup Finals for the Vegas Golden Knights, who just became a franchise in 2018.
1: Mm-hmm.
0: Not to mention they fired their head coach, Bruce Cassidy, with like 8 games left in the regular season right before the playoffs, brought up Torts to be the head coach, and now here they are on the cusp of winning a Stanley Cup.
1: Mm-hmm.
0: Crazy. Again, in the NHL tonight, the Hurricanes are at the Canadiens at 7 o'clock on TNT and True TV. That's game 4. Carolina up 2-1 in that series. And, of course, the big news in the state of Wisconsin when
1: yes,
0: it comes to
1: tell
0: sports.
1: Tell me about this. So I was
0: it sounds not good, man. When you hear strangulation, that's never good.
1: So it was over the weekend? It was Saturday, wasn't it?
0: Yeah. So, look, a lot of things happen on Memorial Day weekend. Maybe some drinking, maybe some family stuff, stress, whatever. I have no idea. There's obviously rumors running rampant right now about Josh Jacobs, but he was arrested yesterday, booked on several domestic violence charges. This is the Hobart Lawrence Police Department, which is like a stone's throw from Lambeau. It's right over by the Green Bay Airport, apparently. So it must be like a little town that exists right by Lambeau Field. He was booked on charges of battery, domestic abuse, criminal damage to property, also domestic abuse, which includes disorderly conduct, domestic abuse, strangulation and suffocation, and intimidation of a victim. A lot to unpack there. Brown County jail records. The strangulation and suffocation charge is a felony. The other four charges are misdemeanors. Jacobs being held without bond through his attorneys denied the allegations. They said he vehemently denies the allegations, and this matter is in the early stages of investigation with important evidence that has not yet been made public. The Packers, of course, releasing a statement as well saying that they're aware of the situation and it is a ongoing legal situation, will withhold further comment. But yeah, Josh Jacobs, Packers running back, arrested and charged with quite a few things that don't sound good.
1: Yeah, not at all. They're, you know, the internet works fast. So they're saying that the girlfriend is a social media influencer and model named Ash Cash, who has, you know, best known for
0: tons
1: lifestyle, fashion, and, beauty content across social media.
0: All the same things that everybody else is doing.
1: Yeah, but that no official link, but that's, you know, the story spreading quick across, you know, the internet about who was this.
0: Right, who was
1: the person in the relationship. Yeah.
0: Well, and you're getting those, you know, and I'm not blaming anybody. I'm not saying
1: absolutely
0: this is what happened,
1: not.
0: But this is just, you know, these.
1: These are serious allegations.
0: These Cardi B type relationships where everything's on the internet and there's all these other people commenting and having a say in what's going on in your life, and then all of a sudden things just...
1: No confirmed link between the two, but the internet moves faster, obviously, than anybody else. And right now, not talking or saying anything, but serious allegations against Josh.
0: By the way, if you want to check out that volcano meteor video, it's on the Rock Mornings Facebook page. You can head there right now, give us a like, give us a follow, and check out that video if you haven't seen it. It's right there on the Rock Mornings Facebook page. We've got some Beck in a couple of minutes, so don't go anywhere.
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0: summer, we did our first big family vacation. Well, I should clarify, we went to Disney. Now, if you haven't been to Disney as an adult, just imagine you're standing in line at the DMV. And that's it. Actually, it was Orlando in July, so it was kind of like standing in line on the surface of the sun. Why would we do this to ourselves? Remember when you were a kid and you'd go on vacation, you'd be like, why is Dad always in a bad mood? Now I understand. How can I spend an enormous amount of money, be uncomfortable, and listen to my children complain and whine?
1: Disney.
0: I did figure out what makes Disney truly magical, though. You can walk around for 12 hours and still gain weight. I know it's 110 out here, but these fries taste great. We eat, you know, because we want to have a good time. Really, that's all a vacation is, just us eating in a place we've never been.
2: Well, why don't we eat something, and then we'll go and get something to eat. And we'll see that thing we're supposed to see. They probably got a snack bar there, right? After that, we should probably get something to eat, though. Then we'll eat something.
3: Jim Gaffigan talking about going to Disney, which is where the wife and I are going in December with some friends of ours.
4: Mm-hmm.
3: I went to Disney World when I was in fourth grade. Drove down there with my parents and another couple and their kids that we went to camp. When I was a kid, we would go camping in the summer on Lake Ossipee in New Hampshire. And we had a, you know, seasonal
4: camper
3: site,
4: camper
3: and the whole nine yards. And then another family with kids my age, we would all kind of hang out, boat and ski and tube and all that stuff, and go to get pizza and do all the things. And then one year we all decided to go down to Disney, and we stayed at Fort Wilderness, which is like a RV park outside of Disney World, and did all the stuff, the character breakfast and the rides, Epcot, mm-hmm. and all those things. But obviously that was many, many years ago, and my wife has never been, so we're going to go down. We're driving.
4: She's going to love it.
3: And on our way back, we're going to hit a few places, visit a few friends.
4: Very festive in December. It's going to be very magical. Yeah.
3: And
4: holiday decorations and sparkly lights.
3: And I told you
4: good weather, too.
3: About a week ago, I think, that I was starting to get reels in my algorithm for soul food places. Because we're going to be stopping in, like, some southern towns.
4: Some places that you wanted to try this.
3: Right. I've never had authentic, real soul food.
4: Mm-hmm.
3: And I found the spot. It's right off the highway. The first day we're driving from La Crosse to Nashville. We're staying in Nashville overnight. The next day we're getting up and we're driving down to Georgia. And then the following morning is when we make our way to Disney World. Anyways, that second day, our food stop is going to be at a place called Tom and Hattie's.
4: So it's off the interstate in Georgia?
3: It's right off the interstate in Georgia. It's in Adairsville, A-D-A-I-R-S-ville. I think it's called Adairsville, Georgia. And their videos, their reels on social media are just...
4: Chef's kiss. You want to?
3: They bless the food. They bless it every Sunday.
5: Welcome to Tom and Hattie's. 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We have meatloaf today. We have smothered pork chops, pinto beans, broccoli casserole, fried okra, collard greens, green beans, mashed potatoes, candied yams, cream corn, black-eyed peas, gravy for our mashed potatoes. We got macaroni cheese, and we have cornbread and rolls and peach cobbler. We also have red velvet cake today. We got that homemade famous pound cake today. We got cream cheese cake today. We got banana pudding. So come on in and have Sunday dinner with us.
3: Hell yeah.
4: Come have Sunday dinner with us.
3: Oh, my God. I can't wait to meet Hattie and eat some of all that. 18 different kinds of chicken. And meatloaf.
4: And then put some gravy on your banana cream pie. I think that's what she said.
3: It looks so good.
4: I'm sure.
3: And like, I don't know if it's accurate. I'm just going
4: family style or something, like big plates of it.
3: No, so it's like kind of the best way. Everyone that I've talked to that knows what to do, that I trust and believe in, says get the to-go because they pile it high in the big to-go thing.
4: Yeah.
3: And then you've got, and so the wife and I,
4: Just sit out in the parking lot and make yourself sick?
3: I don't know, man. We're talking about not eating when we're in Nashville or having anything to drink and just going in there starving. And just, yeah, we're talking about what we're going to order and what's, you know, what's the best way to attack this so we can get the most amount of food and not have a ton of leftover. Yeah, anyways.
4: Well, you have a cooler in the car, too, right? You're traveling, so you could put leftovers and you could second dinner it.
3: Tom and Hattie's restaurant down there in Adairsville, Georgia.
4: Banana cream pie, red velvet cake.
3: There ain't going to be any room for any of that. It's going to be a lot of meatloaf and mac and cheese and chicken and collard greens.
4: Gravy.
3: And sweet candied yams and Jesus Christ. Oh, I'm very excited. We were high-fiving at the bar the other day when I found, I'm like, this is the one. This is the spot. Anyways, and then, of course, our friends who lived in South Carolina that are moving back to Wisconsin are now back. Chance and Katie, good friends of ours, and he's been feeding us all these barbecue joints. Like,
4: we only have so much time on the road to eat, dude. We also have to drive and then get there.
3: Yeah, and, like, want to be around each other, too, with all the food in my gut. You know what I mean? Television today, you've got the series premiere of Spider-Noir on Amazon. Nick Cage. Yeah, Nicolas Cage stars in a live-action series based on the Marvel comic Spider-Man Noir. It's set in the 30s. Nick Cage is the aging hero turned private investigator Ben Reilly.
1: Every mystery forms a complex web. But pull the right strand, and it's a straight line to the answer.
6: I'm glowing bright, Obsidian.
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0: can do is fight to keep the chaos from your door.
1: I came here to offer you a job. My friend disappeared.
2: You haven't given us much to go.
1: What can I say? The world's a dangerous place. But I think you're braver than you let on.
3: So this is like an alternate version of Spider-Man. It's kind of got that film noir, black and white, 1930s, Al Capone, you know, criminal thing going on. And
4: speakeasies. And
3: Nick Cage has always wanted to be Superman or somebody, some superhero. He's had shots at it, but this is his real first time as a superhero. Spider-Noir. Series premiere on Amazon today. Also, the second season premiere of A Good Girl's Guide to Murder on Netflix. Starring Emma Myers, who you might know from the show Wednesday. She returns as Pip and decides to investigate the disappearance of a key witness who goes missing days before a trial.
5: Little Kilton is trying to move on, to close this dark chapter.
6: I'm ready for this to be over. No more murder.
7: Pip. Hey, Sarge.
8: Pip!
6: What's going on?
8: It's my brother. Jamie's missing.
5: Welcome to season two of A Good Girl's Guide to Murder. The disappearance of Jamie Reynolds.
6: Jamie's given evidence in Max's trial. And then he goes missing 2 days before the trial starts. All this has to be connected somehow.
8: What evidence do you have, Pip? This will work. It's fine.
9: Trust me. Jury will see who you really are.
10: Any sign of him yet?
5: Just like he vanished into thin air. Split up.
8: Should we actually just stick together? Yeah, good idea. That was me.
3: Season 2 premiere of A Good Girl's Guide to Murder on Netflix. Also the first season finale of The Testaments on Hulu. This is the sequel to The Handmaid's Tale, right?
4: Mm-hmm.
3: And also the second season finale of Hollywood Squares on CBS tonight. The celebrities are Tom Bergeron, Neil Brennan, Whitney Cummings, Ariana DeBose, Mark Duplass, Arsenio Hall, Tiffany Haddish, and Drew Barrymore. Kimmel's new with Jennifer Lopez. J-Lo is going to be with Kimmel tonight and Josh Johnson as well. Also, you've got the Hurricanes and Canadians, 7 o'clock tonight on TNT and True TV. That's game 4 of that series. That's what's on the boob tube.
4: Lots of schools wrapping up this week, grade schools and high schools throughout the area, and starting on summer vacation for teachers and educators and principals and lunch men and women and janitorial staff and
3: summer
4: programs. You're talking about summer sports through park and recs and YMCAs. There's going to be baseball, pools. There's going to be adult softball leagues. I know the volleyball leagues and cornhole have already started up. And so you've got those weeknight sports, pickleball, all the things. And the kids running around having fun and getting out of school. Most of them, I believe, at the end of this week or the beginning of next.
3: We'll get to some Shinedown here in just a couple minutes.
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12: Here's the WIZM News Minute. A motorcyclist dies Tuesday morning near Toma, according to the Monroe County Sheriff's Office. It happened at the intersection of County ET and Formica Road northeast of Toma. The cyclist died at the scene. Speed may have been a contributing factor in the crash. A lacrosse man has avoided a trial for a local shooting by pleading no contest to charges of battery and disorderly conduct. Jason Moran entered pleas on 3 counts Tuesday. That's when jury selection was supposed to take place for a week-long trial. Moran will be on probation and has been told not to possess firearms. Last year, Moran was originally charged with attempted homicide when the juvenile victim was shot in the arm. The new airline flights between La Crosse and Central Florida will be followed soon by more service expansion. Allegiant Air launched its regular flights between Orlando and La Crosse on Thursday, and the next additions are set for October when flights to Punta Gorda, Florida will be added to the schedule. I'm Brad Williams.
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0: Are you familiar with the term desertification?
1: Huh?
0: It's apparently a real word.
1: Tell me again.
0: Desertification.
1: Okay. Is it?
0: It's pretty self-explanatory, honestly. Like, if you look at the word and you use it in context, it's pretty easy to figure out what it means. It's kind of like...
1: There's no rain?
0: Well, sort of. It's more of like a place that already struggles with, you know, good soil and temperatures and rain, like all the things, right? And it starts to get worse, so then it becomes more of a desert, right? Desertification. Well, there's apparently like a problem with this in a county, a rural county in China, and some 30,000 volunteers
1: are trying to do something about it.
0: Are traveling to this rural county to help combat this desertification by planting 1 million trees to help protect their farmland and their water sources.
1: Sure.
0: Volunteers say that sandstorms, rugged terrain, relentless sunshine, and cramped volunteer dorms have all been a very big challenge for them, but they're enjoying the camaraderie, and they're trying to plant 1,000 trees to help back up this desertification that's happening, which, again, is a very weird word.
1: So it's, you know, past, it's land that had a prime, and it's been past that for whatever reasons, humans and climate changes, whatever, it has changed its makeup and it's no longer fertile.
0: I'm probably going to mispronounce this because that's what I do. China's arid Gansu corridor. There's a county there called Mingqin County, I believe. And they've got a social media campaign there called Plant a Tree in Mingqin. A staggering 30,000 people traveling to this very remote area on their own dime to help them protect their farming areas and water resources by planting new plants, new trees. Obviously, there's also a language barrier there, as a lot of people don't speak the local dialect, but they're working on it. The area relies on hardy crops like corn, onions, melons, other desert plants to help green peripheral areas and water sources. A local person there launching the Plant a Tree in Mingqin initiative 2 years ago returned to his home after graduating from university in 2020 with a specialty in desert control. So this guy's
1: specialty.
0: Well, yeah, this guy probably lived there, knew it was coming, and said, I'm going to figure out how to fix this. And he went to school for it, and then he came back and said, here's what we're going to do.
1: We'll plant some trees.
0: His call for help using short video platforms caught fire when Mingqin became the set for a Chinese reality television program called Become a Farmer, where 10 urban youth were selected to cultivate 450 acres over the course of 6 months.
1: So they got to do what they wanted kind of thing.
0: And
1: that
0: the show
1: area
0: was a hit.
1: And then,
0: yeah, they decided to say, all right, well, we've got this land that needs to be farmed. We've got these kids who have never been on a farm. We'll put them there, film it. It'll be entertaining, and maybe they'll learn something. And they could turn this whole thing around.
1: And maybe we're going to reverse this.
0: But now they've got this other thing going on where 30,000 people are traveling to this rural county in China to help plant a bunch of trees and plants and try
1: because
0: to,
1: of this guy?
0: It was the impetus, and I think it's gained a lot of traction thanks to the television show and obviously social media, but
1: I would think it would be, well, I just don't. So you can plant a tree in the desert and then it just works?
0: Well, I'm sure there's a lot that goes into it, which is why this guy went to university to study
1: just
0: that.
1: Dig a hole,
0: I don't
1: put
0: think
1: a
0: you
1: tree
0: just
1: and go, hey, desert, do something.
0: Well, anyone who has dirt from the south side knows that
1: it's sandy.
0: Certain areas have more sand and certain areas have more clay. And so it's tough to get that lawn real green when
1: they're
0: you're working
1: have
0: with sand.
1: To do something to get them.
0: Yes, I'm sure there's going to be a lot of that. There's
1: going
0: to be.
1: They have to have roots.
0: Well, there's probably going to be a lot of composting, right? Things like that, things to enrich the soil. They should do what that dude told me when I bought my baskets. Get some, what the hell was it? Not marmalade.
1: It was molasses.
0: Molasses. Another M word.
1: Put molasses on there.
0: Yeah.
1: So these guys are staying in like dorms in the desert and braving sandstorms and rugged terrain to try to do something about
0: it. I'm guessing they're probably like tents too. They're probably not, you know, formal structures. Yeah. a million trees from 30,000 volunteers in this small county in rural China.
1: Because of a guy.
0: Because of a guy who said, you know what? It's not going good here. Got to try to figure this out. Went to school and
1: hallelujah.
0: Came back with the knowledge. This is in this next one, New York. Off-duty New York firefighter. As if these guys aren't already heroes. Trying to walk his dog, trying to go to the store, get a sandwich, trying to take a nap in the park. I don't know what this guy was doing. But he was in the right place at the right time. A woman was trapped in her submerged vehicle during a recent flash flood.
1: So he rounds the corner and sees this woman in distress?
0: Spotted the vehicle filling up with water, climbed on top of it. The water, by the way, is all the way up to the top of the roof. I'm not talking about door. I'm not talking about window. I'm talking about the roof.
1: You can't even see her almost?
0: Climbed on top of it, smashed through the sunroof using his hands and a metal cup that he had. Some sort of like Stanley mug type thing. Smashed through the moonroof.
1: Pulled her out through that?
0: And then pulled her out to safety just as she was running out of air. The water was filling up the cabin.
1: You are kidding.
0: One of these things, like in the movies.
2: When I called 911, they had me on hold. And then when they came on, if anybody was going to come, how would they get here? Like, you know what I mean? So I really thought that was it.
3: If it was my family, I would hope somebody would do the same. And, you know, and I was hoping to God that there was no kids in the backseat.
1: Oh my gosh!
0: Well, when you see the pictures of it, you realize
1: can't
0: that
1: she
0: well, like
1: made
0: you
1: it.
0: Almost the car is so submerged, you almost wouldn't have been able to see it in the flash flood. Where if you're searching and you're looking and you don't see it, how are you going to know
1: vehicle.
0: Someone's in there to rescue it? And as you heard him say there, he's like, "I'm just thankful there was no kids in the backseat." Right? Off-duty firefighter rescuing this trapped woman in Queens, punched through the sunroof during dangerous flash flooding. Travis Langan, former U.S. Marine, by the way, the best of the best, driving home when powerful floodwaters overwhelmed parts of the Jackie Robinson Parkway. As rain continued to pour down and cars became stranded in the rising water, he spotted several vehicles nearly underwater and immediately pulled over to help. One of the drivers, an elementary school principal named Carmen, whose Tesla Model 3 had stopped working as the floodwaters rapidly filled the vehicle. No, doesn't matter if it's a Tesla or a Camry.
1: You know, yeah, you were
0: I know. We had a Camry and it got submerged and that was it, man. Desperately tried to escape. Nothing was responding. The car is completely dead.
1: Yeah.
0: Doors won't unlock. Like, windows won't go down. Can't get out.
1: What a nightmare.
0: She attempted the doors, rolled down the windows, called 911. The water kept coming up. And this, you know, flash flooding, it's quick, man. Like all those kids that died in Texas. I was trying to keep my head as close to the sunroof as possible because the water had come up that far. I really thought this was it. He said, I just started punching my way through, got a big enough hole. Actually handed me this Yeti cup. I just started wailing away at the sunroof with the Yeti cup. I started ripping the glass, eventually able to pull her through the opening and bring her to safety. Dramatic rescue captured in photos that spread online. And last week, the pair reuniting at the headquarters of the New York Fire Department, where he was honored by the mayor and the commissioner of the FDNY. Travis never thought of himself, is what the woman said after he pulled her out of the car and saved her life. Pretty crazy. Smooth move.
1: Well, right place, right time, right skill set, strong enough to be able to do that, brave enough to be able to do that.
0: Yeah.
1: All of that. Off-duty firefighter saving somebody by pulling them out literally through the sunroof.
0: Coming up next, we're going to talk about a wacky new workout craze. Mixing two things that have nothing whatsoever to do with each other.
1: All right.
0: But again, anything to get people in the gym, I guess. Get them to do some exercise. We'll get to that next.
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0: Look, man, whatever gets your ass off the couch... Sweating to the oldies, the horse prancing lady, whatever it is, man.
1: Is this a combo here? That
0: yes, it's two great tastes that don't taste great together. All right, it's like lamb and tuna fish. It's very strange, but again, people need some sort of influence, right? They need that help to get off the couch, to get back into the game. Working out, getting some exercise. Life is beating you down. You're tired from work. You've got low T, whatever it is. And maybe this is the solution to your problems. Playing chess and boxing. This is the latest workout trend out of New York City. Chess boxing. Again, two things that usually don't seem to go together.
1: So it's not like Rock'em Sock'em Robots. You're not like boxing your chess place pieces. They're not like,
0: no.
1: You're not flipping like
0: levers. It's not like Harry Potter with the life-size chess thing in the basement of the house, and you're trying to get the snake and all that. No, this is a boxing gym in Brooklyn, New York, and they've been running chess boxing events. They combine speed chess and live boxing sparring. They say that no previous experience is required for either of the two. 90-minute classes that mix high-intensity cardio with technical ring work and strategic chess training. Each and every Sunday, it's $40 to drop in, $20 for members of the gym, or $60 to go unlimited. There's a total of 11 rounds, where six of them are chess, alternating with five boxing rounds. Each are about 3 minutes long.
1: So I'm hitting you and bouncing around the ring, and then I'm getting out and I'm thinking about what's going on in the chessboard and I'm making my moves.
0: Kind of, yeah.
1: So I'm strengthening what? Brain muscles.
0: Working everything together, right? That's kind of the gist of it, right? Contestants will start with the chess. When their 3 minutes are up, the time expires. The match is paused. The competitors put on the boxing gloves and step into the ring. Then after 3 minutes in the ring, they return to the chessboard. You win through a knockout, a checkmate, a time forfeit on the chess clock, a resignation in either discipline, or a referee stoppage. It seems like a lot of hullabaloo to do the gloves and the headgear and get in the ring and get out of the ring and sit down and the chess and the time and this and that.
1: It kind of seems also like, first of all, you're not interested in that. Unless you're interested in both of those things. You can play chess and you can box.
0: Or you're just one of these people that likes to try weird new things. And maybe it catches on.
1: But you can't be the newbie doesn't know how to play chess when you're getting into this thing.
0: Maybe it's like the pickleball thing, right? Who first came along and said, hey, you know what? We're going to take tennis and we're going to dumb it down. We're going to make it into pickleball.
1: Yeah, but I'm guessing if you're stepping into the boxing ring, you already can handle yourself in a boxing ring.
0: Or maybe you've always wanted to see if you can. Right? But you know how to chess. But you don't know how to box. And you're like, I got the chess thing. I'll whoop ass at chess. But the boxing thing intrigues me.
1: Can you partner up? Can you be the boxer and I'm the chess player?
0: I don't think there's a tag team option here. I don't think you can go all Heart Foundation. Supposedly, the idea was inspired by a graphic novel that came out in the 1990s. Along with a performance artist version of it in 2003. Also, not just a stunt at this one gym. There are three major chess boxing clubs in New York. Obviously, when you live in a big city like New York, you got to have a lot of stuff going on.
1: Mm-hmm.
0: The thinking is that it could catch on in other cities as well. People who have done it say it's a cathartic mental and physical workout, which is meant to be fun and not taken too seriously. But apparently chess boxing.
13: I've been playing competitive chess tournaments for over 20 years. I'm a FIDE master. I teach the chess. Juan is the best at teaching boxing. We really break it down, learning how to do each punch properly. Then we go to the chess component where I'm breaking down important chess concepts. We play and we focus on making those transitions.
0: Again, it just feels like a lot of rigmarole to put the gloves on, get in the ring, start the round, take a couple of punches to the head, and then take the gloves off and go sit down and put your mind back in the chess game. I mean, you could be thinking about the chess moves while you're in the ring, certainly while you're getting punched in the face.
1: I understand why it's a test of all things, because you've got to use it.
0: Yeah, levels, Jerry.
1: But again, you'd have to be into boxing and into chess, and that feels super niche, but if they can make a go of it, because then what comes next? What about
0: swimming and Monopoly? So there's a boat, you're swimming in the channel, the river, whatever, in the pool.
1: You get out, you dry
0: you get
1: off,
0: out,
1: sort of.
0: You maybe it's waterproof Monopoly.
1: Okay, they're in little plastic sheathing. I'm with you so far.
0: What about cross country Parcheesi, where you complete a mile and then you pull over and you do some Parcheesi?
1: Maybe more like horseshoes and euchre.
0: You're not really exercising by playing.
1: Have you thrown a horseshoe?
0: Yeah, I mean it's a little bit of physical activity, but we're talking about swimming and we're talking about
1: you're
0: boxing.
1: Talking about swimming and boxing.
0: Yeah, but you're. I mean. Whatever. Those aren't. That's not a weird mix of exercise and board games.
1: It's a weird mix of exercise and board game.
0: It's not.
1: It's not.
0: Smartass. No, you have to have some kind of physical activity.
1: The horseshoe weighs at least a
0: 3 pounds.
1: A half pound and a half. Well, and you gotta go like this.
0: Look, if you can do the exercise with a beer in your hand, it's not really an exercise, okay?
1: Okay.
0: All right?
1: All right.
0: I mean, any sort of movement is good, but
1: shoot down my ideas.
0: I'm just saying.
1: Okay.
0: Chess boxing. Making it big in the Big Apple. I think I'm good. You ever had any desire to get punched in the face? Boxing? Any of that stuff? Any MMA?
1: No.
0: Grappling? You ever want to wrestle?
1: No.
0: No? Nothing? None of
1: no,
0: that?
1: No. I got my hair pulled once in a bathroom, and I was out. I'm out. I don't like that. I'm not
0: into the pain?
1: Not into the violence, Brian.
0: Okay. All right. Just checking.

0: shallow left, and it is Churriel Logan. The Brewers have taken the first two in the series. You can go for the sweep tomorrow against the Cardinals.
1: How about this 1-2 punch from Jacob Mizorowski, and then Kyle Harrison comes back. Quality start from him. Six innings of work, four hits. Did not give up an earned run.
2: The Brewers' fourth shutout of the season. 6-0 your final.
3: This is the stuff I talked to Grant that infuriates me about Grant Bills. And this whole discussion about the Brewers and going for it. They're really good right now. And they have been really good. But they don't seem to care enough to make really big moves when it comes to, you know, in-season trades or making moves right before the deadline and trying to go for and push all their chips into the center, right? You have a great season. The tarps are off. Everyone's having fun. You got the Wisco thing with the supper club and yada, yada, yada, and it's all great and fine and dandy. But then when it comes to the playoffs, you smell you later. Mm-hmm. The Cubs have lost 10 in a row. You're taking full control of the first place in the NL Central. Mizorowski's an absolute beast.
4: Mm-hmm.
3: I mean, you guys are on fire right now, and I get it. It's still early, right? We're about a third of the way through the Major League Baseball season, but this is the thing I talk about. Don't you want to go and get a... I mean, I know you do, but, don't you
4: have... Of course they do.
3: Do they?
4: Yes, of course they do.
3: The owner of the team has even had that conundrum where he said, what is my responsibility? Is it to put on a good product and entertain people all summer long? Or is it to win a championship at all costs?
4: Can it be both?
3: In some markets, but the Brewers apparently don't think so. Right? They got pocket pancakes and all this fun stuff, and that's great. But, when it comes to actually trying to, to win the World Series, are we doing enough? Are we doing anything? I don't know. If I was and I like the Brewers. I enjoy going. I have a good time. I don't have a lot of...
4: Is this because your Red Sox suck so much?
3: The only goal of playing sports is to win. That's it.
4: Are they winning right now?
3: No, they suck.
4: No, I mean the Brewers.
3: Oh, yes.
4: Yeah.
3: But again, they do that almost all the time. It's great. You have a great season. You go and you have fun. But then when it comes to the playoffs, you're going in high. You got the NL Central title. And then all of a sudden, you fizzle. You can't get there. It's been like this for almost the entire time I've moved here. The 20 years I've lived here, it feels like it's been sort of this we're on the cusp of something. But it just never seems like we're doing enough to get past it. Maybe I'm speaking out of turn. I don't know. The Brewers over the Cardinals yesterday, 6-0. They've won 6 out of their last 8. They go for the series sweep against St. Louis today. 12:40 first pitch, by the way. Spurs losing to the Thunder last night, 127-114. Thunder now up 3-2 in that series. Game 6 tomorrow night at 7:30 on NBC and Peacock. Obviously, the winner of that series moves on to take on the Knicks in the NBA Finals. NHL last night, Vegas Golden Knights over the Colorado Avalanche 2-1. They sweep Colorado out of the playoffs and move on to the franchise's third Stanley Cup Finals. They'll wait for the winner of the Carolina and Montreal series, which continues tonight on TNT and True TV. Brendan Sorsby.
4: Who's this?
3: This is the gambling quarterback from the college ranks that went to the rehab facility. Reportedly dealt another blow in his bid to play for Texas Tech this coming season. The NCAA denying his application for reinstatement. The Red Raiders plan to appeal the decision. Austin Hill will make his second straight start, as Kyle Busch's replacement this coming Sunday at Nashville. Hill's name was on Tuesday's NASCAR Cup Series entry list for the Richard Childress Racing number 33 car. After he drove Bush's car in the Coca-Cola 600, Bush, of course, dying last week. Richard Childress Racing immediately moving to change the number on Kyle Bush's car from number 8 to number 33 after his death. And they're going to save that for when his kid is ready.
4: I heard that and I was like...
3: There's going to be a lot of grown-ass men crying that day. I tell you what, when that kid finally gets... Well, he's already a racer. I mean, he's already been in car. I mean, he's pretty prolific, this kid. No big surprise. And I don't know, I don't know what his take on that whole thing is. I haven't read anything about that in terms of if they've talked to him about it or.
4: At 8, you don't really. Would just take that on, and you wouldn't be able to.
3: What does an 8-year-old know about the size of that responsibility?
4: Yes, right? All of that. It's a lot to say.
3: All I know is that kid that you're grows in.
4: This car is waiting for you.
3: Well, I like the move by Richard Childress Racing.
4: Oh, right? It's beautiful. It's a lot of pressure.
3: That added pressure. Well, the assumption maybe had been all along, like, I want to take over for my dad, right? But it's different when dad retires and he's there cheering you on and everything feels good and hunky-dory. It's different when you're getting in there and dad just, you know, died a couple of years ago. I mean, because this kid's only a few years from racing in NASCAR. So.
4: Yeah, I was.
3: We'll see.
5: What the hell is this?
3: Elsewhere, do you watch the American Ninja Warrior at all?
4: I don't.
3: You're familiar with it,
4: oh,
3: right?
4: Of course.
3: Yeah. Where they're running and jumping and there's water and they swing and all the craziness. And
4: yeah.
3: Apparently, it's going to be in the Olympics.
4: Well, they've been adding things. They've been adding sports.
3: We had the break dancing, which obviously didn't go so well thanks to that chick from Australia crawling around on her side like a gunshot victim.
4: Yeah.
3: Doing the kangaroo.
4: The dancing.
3: Ninja Warrior making its way to the Olympics. Tokyo Broadcasting System Television, the producer behind the TV format Suzuki, which was adapted around the world, including the U.S., which was American Ninja Warrior. They have sealed a deal with Union Internationale de Pentathlon. They're going to incorporate the format into the new modern pentathlon discipline of obstacle racing. The pentathlon, introduced to the Olympics back in 1912, consisting of the five disciplines, fencing, swimming, equestrian show jumping, running, and shooting. The IOC, the International Olympic Committee, voted unanimously 3 years ago to include the updated modern pentathlon with obstacle racing at the 2028 Los Angeles Olympics. Now, it's obviously not going to look the same as the American Ninja Warrior, but there's going to be some characteristics of that that are going to show up in the Olympics in 2028 in L.A.
4: There was some, you know, if you care about student college athletes actually getting an education, there was some exciting news out of UW-Madison, the Badger programs yesterday. Mm-hmm. They had six Badger programs earning near perfect multi-year scores in the NCAA's most recent academic progress rate report. So this tracks Division I student athletes, and it's based on eligibility and then retention benchmarks in the classroom. It's designed to hold schools accountable for their actual academic performance of athletes.
3: Not just ballroom dancing as a course.
4: Well, and that they're in those sports and they're actually getting a college education as well. The teams that achieved near flawless multi-year scores of 1,000 were men's golf and women's golf. This is UW-Madison. Men's cross country, women's cross country, men's track and field, and men's wrestling. So those Badger athletes raising the bar for academic commitment to excellence, getting almost near perfect scores while they're going to school and while they're competing at that level of Division I athletes. Nice. So congratulations to those students.
3: One gotta go Wednesday. We'll get to it next.
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3: Hey, what's up? It's Brian from 95.7 The Rock, and I've always said that I've been more concerned with the comfort when it comes to my glasses than the style, the frames, right? I didn't really care all that much about what they look like as long as they were comfortable and fit my face properly. And of course, I wanted to make sure the lenses were the proper prescription and Optical Fashions took care of that for me. But after this past weekend where I was out and about at a bunch of places taking my picture and I saw that I had the same exact sunglasses in each and every single picture that I took, I might have to rethink my original stance. stance when it comes to frames and sunglasses, and I've been thinking for a while now about getting prescription sunglasses at Optical Fashions Eye Care in La Crosse and 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

0: National Grape Popsicle Day. Dude, give me all the purples.
1: No purples.
0: Love purple.
1: Mm-mm.
0: You don't like the purple?
1: No. Purple should be wine. I don't do grape. I don't know. I think there was a kid in Paul Spension, and he used to eat the big grape Hubba Bubba gum.
0: Mm-hmm.
1: You know, the big giant squares, and he'd just fill his mouth with it, and then he had a hot grape gum breath.
0: Let's be honest, and let's admit it. Grape-flavored products don't taste anything like grapes.
1: No.
0: Whatever happened 70 years ago, somebody said purple, grape, got it, good, done. And we all just sort of agreed that that's going to be the way purple things are,
1: grape
0: right?
1: Grape flavor.
0: But it's a great popsicle day and also sunscreen day, which good day for sunscreen, right?
1: The UV is like super high, 8, 9, I saw. It's,
0: six,
1: it's a little bit more than that.
0: All right. But grape popsicle.
1: Could burn easily.
0: Which color are you going with if you're not a grape? You going red?
1: Yeah, of course.
0: Red's the second best. Grape, purple number one, red second. And then everything else might as well just get thrown in the trash.
1: Old favorite. Have you ever seen that snow cone? It's a comedy bit about the kid playing baseball in the summer, and he's terrible at it, but they always got snow cones afterwards. So it's what color do you want? What kind of do you want? Grape, cherry, both good, both favorites. Those are both favorite snow cones.
0: Never heard of it.
1: Sorry, both favorite.
0: Well, we're not playing One Gotta Go Wednesday with popsicle flavors. We're doing it with breakfast food items, and specifically sweet breakfast food
1: items.
0: And
1: I'm not a sweet breakfast food
0: item. Neither am I. Now, don't get me wrong. I enjoy all of these items. They wouldn't be my go-to. I'm an egg, bacon, meat, veggie, cheese kind of guy.
1: Corned beef hash, biscuits, and gravy.
0: So, breakfast foods edition of One Gotta Go Wednesday. You got four choices. French toast, waffles, pancakes, cinnamon buns. One gotta go. Forever. You never get it again. You get to keep the other three. You can have them anytime you want. Butter, syrup,
1: and I'm hardly
0: powdered
1: ever
0: sugar.
1: Having any of them.
0: I know. Like, neither am I. Neither am I. I can't tell you the last time I ate French toast. I like it. It's delicious. But I couldn't tell you the last time that I ate French toast.
2: Would you like a schmoke and a pancake?
3: A what?
2: A schmoke and a pancake.
0: Now, I don't know if when you get rid of pancakes, you also get rid of schmokes.
1: I keep pancakes.
0: All right, so
1: just because they're relatively easy, I make them often enough. They're
0: kids like them.
1: They're
0: part
1: versatile.
0: Of the-
1: it's I'd keep pancakes. I like French toast better than pancakes, but I never make it.
0: Even though it's really not that far of a stretch to make French toast,
1: it's
0: from
1: not.
0: Pancakes.
1: It's not, and I used to make it more often when you'd have leftover Italian
0: process.
1: Bread, but. You're going to scoff at me, but there's the whole GF part of my life now, so I don't make it.
0: Dork.
1: And waffles I like, but I don't really have them very often.
0: And you don't have to be, these don't have to be foods that you make. These can be.
1: And cinnamon rolls, I probably make more, but I don't, but they're not my, but like I don't really love them. Like I would never go to Cinnabon and get one, even though they look at you.
0: Dude, there was.
1: Your eyes are somewhat.
0: There was a several-year period when I was managing that T-shirt store in the mall.
1: Were you next to a Cinnabon?
0: Yes. So we were on the alleyway or the aisle or what the hallway, and it was here. My store was right on the corner, and the Cinnabon was like right over here, like a little kiosk.
1: So you could just, it was waft?
0: At the time, I was the only employee in the store most of the time, like during the day. And then we'd have someone come in and take over at night and close up. We didn't have like the store wasn't big enough to need 17 employees.
1: Mm-hmm,
0: right.
1: Mm-hmm.
0: So I would be in there by myself and I couldn't just close the store and go down to the food court.
1: Oh,
0: so
1: they
0: the Cinnabon.
1: It to you?
0: No, it was just within a stone's throw. So I could just walk right over there, get us. And I didn't even bother with the outside ring. That's just such a waste of my time. That is inferior food. It doesn't belong.
1: So you peel that and get
0: first,
1: rid of it?
0: Yeah, just the first, like, first go around, the first circle, and then that inner gooey, melty, oh my God.
1: And did I they just, have minis? Didn't they have mini ones too? Like you could get?
0: No, not at that time. This was in the 90s,
1: yeah,
0: man.
1: You
0: this
1: couldn't
0: was
1: get the mini Cinnabons?
0: Before minis came around, but so are you getting rid of Cinnabons? Cinnamon buns? And these don't have to be Cinnabon. They can be any. You know, some of them got a lot more frosting on them. Some people wrap bacon inside the middle.
1: I'd probably do waffles.
0: You'd get rid of waffles? Really?
1: I don't really care for cinnamon, but they like a warm tray on Christmas. Dude, look at you with your eyes shut.
0: That smell.
1: Is it the favorite?
0: No, it's not. Out of the four, I love French toast, but I don't eat it. These are not my choice when I go out to eat breakfast. I just want an omelet. Or some
1: stuffed
0: eggs.
1: French toast? Would you do stuffed?
0: Nah, I don't need things to be complicated when it comes to food.
1: It's like you don't want a layer of
0: it's
1: the
0: like people with
1: lemon.
0: Bacon. Like people are trying to do all this crazy stuff with bacon. It's like just give me bacon.
1: Well, I know you can do waffles with like the chicken waffles and do it more of savory thing
0: much.
1: Or whatever.
0: I just waffles and butter and syrup. It's perfect. You don't need anything.
1: It is good, really good. I don't make them very often.
0: I'd get rid of pancakes. One got to go Wednesday. Breakfast
1: really?
0: Food edition.
1: How about pocket pancakes? Would you put it in your pocket?
0: Here's the thing with pancakes, right?
1: What?
0: They're not good.
1: Yes, they are.
0: They're not.
1: I just had blueberry ones this weekend.
0: They're
1: puffy. They are.
0: If they're not cooked right, they can be rubbery.
1: I don't want that.
0: Right? You get the rubbery ones if you do the silver which is weird.
1: Flip them when they have the little air pockets.
0: You know, you only have so much time for the butter to melt. There's nothing trapping the butter. It ends up, the waffle has got a self-contained thing going on.
1: Fry around the corners with the oil. So it's a little bit crunchy on the corners.
0: Yeah, but you get that with a waffle and French toast as well. And I'm certainly not getting rid of cinnamon buns.
1: I was just going to say. Is this part of the buns that came in the wrappers?
0: You're talking about honey buns. That's a whole different thing.
1: Wasn't it cinnamon too?
0: No, yeah. There may have been, but the honey bun was more honey than, I don't know, it was just sort of a thing.
1: It's its own thing.
0: I mean, I know they're sort of similar in the snacky category, but yeah, so I would get rid of pancakes. I've never really enjoyed pancakes. I look at them and I'm just like, man, that's trash. They don't light, fluffy, and it's like, it's a lot. It's a lot.
1: Well, you don't have to eat them this big. You can make
0: these
1: them
0: giant,
1: small
0: yeah,
1: with
0: it's
1: strawberries
0: just, it's a lot.
1: Or blueberries.
0: It's like a lot. It's airy and doughy, and it's just, I'm going to waffle. It's like a little crispy on the outside.
1: Mm-hmm.
0: It's got little cups to hold all the butter and syrup.
1: They're difficult to make, though.
0: Yeah, it's fine. I'm not making them. Someone's making them.
1: You got to do the egg so that's all the
0: one got to go Wednesday
1: there,
0: breakfast food edition. If you want to weigh in on that.
1: Challenging.
0: You can certainly text us.
1: Starving. Let's get some fucking French toast.
0: I'm definitely not getting rid of cinnamon buns, though, man. That middle section, goddamn. God on the ninth day said, let there be the middle of cinnamon buns, and bam, bitches happened. It's like right there in my face.
1: Is it the cinnamon then, or is it the frosting?
0: The frosting is delightful. No, it's just the ooey gooey, like soft, melty. It's almost, it's like.
1: It's where all the frosting's kept in the middle, too, though.
0: No, a lot of it's on the top, but that soft and delightful, it's just,
1: it's a pocket.
0: You can hear the angels singing when you eat that thing. Hell yeah, dude. Oh, that's good. One got to go Wednesday. Let us know what you would get rid of. We'll get to Bad News Happy Music a bit later on. Lots of other stuff to get to.
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4: Here's the WIZM News Minute. A motorcyclist dies Tuesday morning near Toma, according to the Monroe County Sheriff's Office. It happened at the intersection of County ET and Formica Road northeast of Toma. The cyclist died at the scene. Speed may have been a contributing factor in the crash. A lacrosse man has avoided a trial for a local shooting by pleading no contest to charges of battery and disorderly conduct. Jason Moran entered pleas on 3 counts Tuesday. That's when jury selection was supposed to take place for a week-long trial. Moran will be on probation and has been told not to possess firearms. Last year, Moran was originally charged with attempted homicide when the juvenile victim was shot in the arm. The new airline flights between La Crosse and Central Florida will be followed soon by more service expansion. Allegiant Air launched its regular flights between Orlando and La Crosse on Thursday, and the next additions are set for October when flights to Punta Gorda, Florida will be added to the schedule. I'm Brad Williams.
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8: Hi, I'm State Representative Steve Doyle. Recently, something pretty neat happened. My office had a bipartisan, bi-state conversation with a representative from Iowa. He said something that stuck with me. He was talking about his work on veterans issues and said, "When it comes to veterans, partisan mantles should be put down." You know, I couldn't agree more. Some things are bigger than politics, and we owe it to our veterans to honor their action and sacrifice. The conversation with Representative Gearhart crossed party lines and state lines, but it was wholly inside country lines. I'll be taking up the mantle on Jason's proposal to create low or no-cost lifetime hunting and fishing passes for veterans, and he's looking at my veterans' property tax relief proposals. This Memorial Day, remember, we aren't just Democrats or Republicans, we're Americans. And that's because of the brave men and women who serve and have served our country. And that's why this message was paid for by friends of Steve Doyle.
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0: Andre 3000, not to be confused with Andre 2099, a completely different human being. Andre 3000 of Outkast is 51 today. Yeah.
1: Happy birthday.
0: We'll say yeah.
1: Yeah. Was that good?
0: Andre 3000, 51 today. Jack McBrier is 53.
2: Yeah, I'll take a hot dog chart.
3: Jack, take this guy. I got to get him out of here.
4: Do you want this wiener to go, or would you like to shove it up your ass over here?
3: Very good. Very good.
4: Shut up.
3: That's good. That's not bad.
4: Bitch, tip.
0: It's still one of my favorites. Jack McBrier and Triumph the Insult Comic Dog at the famous Chicago Wiener Circle, telling people to shut up. 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And bang, bang, bang, bang, bang. 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Hilarious. 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He, of course, was Vision in the Avengers films. Before that, he was Jarvis in the Iron Man movies.
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6: Will do, sir.
0: Jarvis, Paul Bettany, been in a bunch of other stuff, obviously, but he's 55 today. Sean Kinney is 60. He is the drummer of Alice in Chains, 60 years young today. Todd Bridges, 61.
7: Now the world don't move to the beat of just one drum. What might be right for you may not be right for some.
0: You know, you'd think with lyrics like that, that I'd be a little more accepting of people and their gluten-free problems, but no, not really. Not really, Gene.
1: Celiac disease. Genetic.
0: I didn't really thought about that until right then. Well, the lyrics of that thing really trying to teach people about acceptance. And me over here like, nah, you nerd. The little gluten thing.
1: Uh-huh.
0: Did you figure it out, dork? Todd Bridges of Different Strokes is 61. Adam Carolla, 62. Might remember him from The Man Show
1: sure
0: back in
1: do.
0: The day when Jimmy Kimmel was fun. Oh, yeah.
8: And now, girls jumping on trampolines. Nice.
0: Yeah. That's a show that doesn't get talked about. The Man Show. Remember that?
1: I do.
0: Drinking beers with the crowd, doing a ziggy-zaggy at the end, and then girls on trampolines. I mean, what more do you need? Man Show. Adam Carolla, 62, host of a very popular podcast now, too.
1: Six seasons, it looks like.
0: Yeah. Eric Bischoff, 71 years old. The only guy to ever give Vince McMahon a real scare.
1: Mm-hmm.
0: The Monday Night Wars between WWE and WCW. Bringing in all the old WWE talent. Starting the NWO. Turning Hogan heel. Eric Bischoff, 71. Man, those were some good days. Some real fun days. Drinking beers in my basement with my boys.
1: Yeah.
0: Watching wrestling. Horking up apple cider. Remember Cider Boys?
1: Mm-hmm.
0: Back in the day?
1: Mm-hmm.
0: Yeah. Me and my buddy Brian, we drank a case of that one time in my parents' basement. Middle of the night, I'm just cider.
1: Too much cider.
0: Yeah, it was like the pie eating
1: how
0: contest.
1: How much is too much? That amount?
0: Oh, it's so much. Never drank cider again. Lisa Left Eye Lopez was born on this day in 1971. Would have turned 55. She died in 2002.
9: Keep it on the down low.
0: TLC, Lisa Left Eye Lopez, born on this day in 1971. Christopher Lee, legendary actor. Born on this day in 1922, died in 2015. He, of course, was Saruman in the Lord of the Rings and Hobbit movies. He was Count Dooku in the Star Wars prequels.
10: It is obvious that this contest cannot be decided by our knowledge of the Force, but by our skills with a lightsaber.
0: Hell yeah. He also had some heavy metal albums that he released. He was like, he is singing heavy metal, tunes, no?
1: Actor and musician?
0: Yeah, talented guy. And born on this day in 1911, died in 1993, the late, great Vincent Price.
11: The foulest stench is in the air. The funk of 40,000 years and grisly ghouls from every tomb are closing to seal your doom.
0: Hell yeah.
1: Yeah.
0: One and only Vincent Price. May 27th of 1937, 89 years ago today, the Golden Gate Bridge opened in California, creating the link between San Fran and Marin County.
1: I was lucky enough to attempt to ride a bicycle across it.
0: How'd that go?
1: I got about halfway across it and said, you know what? That's good.
0: You know, if you were halfway across, you might as well just go all the way across. Because both directions, it's the same amount of time.
1: Yeah, I know. But we were going that, but we were over there. So I said, hey, you know what? This is a good view. It looks good up here. Let's go back. And we did.
0: 49 years ago today, 1977, Smokey and the Bandit. In theaters, starring Burt Reynolds and Jackie Gleason.
12: And I got a big welcome waiting for you when I get you back home. You some bitch.
0: 1988, a little movie called Killer Clowns from Outer Space in theaters. A movie that didn't make you think too hard. It was killer clowns, and they were from outer space. And the only way to defeat them was to pop their noses.
1: For real?
0: Yeah. You shoot their nose with a gun, and they would spin around and explode.
1: People wrote that.
0: They're making a sequel. They're working on it.
1: High People wrote that sequel, too.
0: Hell yeah. On this day in 1994, 32 years ago today, the first of two Flintstones movies in theaters. Rick Moranis.
1: Nobody needed that.
0: As Barney Rubble, John Goodman as Fred. Rosie O'Donnell as Betty Rubble. Halle Berry was Fred's secretary. It had actual stars in it. 1994, the Flintstones movie in theaters. Oh, thanks. 95, Christopher Reeve paralyzed, thrown from his horse. In Virginia, lived in that wheelchair until his death in 04. 9 years later. 2003, Shinedown released their debut album called Leave a Whisper, featuring their massive hits Fly from the Inside, Burning Bright, and of course 45 as well.
13: Send away for a priceless gift.
0: Feels like they've been around longer than 03. Long time, though. 2005, the remake of The Longest Yard in theaters, starring, of course, Adam Sandler. You got Kevin Nash. You got Stone Cold Steve Austin. You got a whole bunch of real NFL players in there as well.
14: What are you doing?
15: I don't know. I've had hot flashes all shifted. My nipples are killing me.
14: Why are we talking about your nipples?
0: Yeah, why are we talking about your nipples? 2006, Paul Gleason died at the age of 67 of lung cancer. You, of course, remember him from The Breakfast Club.
16: The next time I have to come in here, I'm cracking skulls.
1: This guy, the horns.
0: Mess with the bull, you get the horns. Does Barry Manilow know?
1: Nice suit.
0: Yeah, he basically played the bad guy school, the employee,
1: administrator,
0: teacher,
1: person,
0: the administrator, principal, whatever, and all those movies in the 80s. If you were looking for a guy, he was the guy. Yeah, Paul Gleason. 2017, Greg Allman died of cancer at the age of 69. A couple years later, in 2019, Bill Buckner died at the age of 69 of dementia. And just 4 years ago, 2022, Top Gun Maverick in theaters. I'm working on a sequel to that.
1: They are. Number three.
0: The trilogy. Another Top Gun movie at some point in the near future.
1: There Tom Cruise is going to ride on the top of the plane. He's not going to fly
0: it. He's going to run past it. With this weird upright running that he does. Runs very uniquely.
1: He's going to be a guess what? A hot shot fighter pilot. That's what he's going to be.
0: Going to get nine of those now?
1: He's going to have a little clash with other pilots, but he's going to be the hot shot is the role he's going to play.
0: Some important dates in history along with some birthdays. We've got a bunch of text messages for One Gotta Go Wednesday. We'll get to those in just a couple minutes.
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0: 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Got a bunch of text messages about One Gotta Go Wednesday.
1: I bet breakfast. People can have strong opinions about food.
0: Today's breakfast discussion, One Gotta Go Wednesday, was about which one we would choose to get rid of forever. French toast, waffles, pancakes, or cinnamon buns. Jean said she would get rid of waffles.
1: Probably. Personally, I would prefer to eat a waffle than a cinnamon roll, but there's something, my family loves them, and there's something about the smell. And It's very comforting.
0: I would get rid of pancakes. They're just too...
1: Oh, you can add so many things to not them.
0: Good. Chris.
1: Make them in fun shapes.
0: Texted in, said, easy. Pancakes belong in the garbage. Everything you garbage. Said about them was spot on. People that eat plain pancakes should be in jail because they can't be trusted. I love this guy.
1: He hates pancakes is what he does. Didn't you ever have pancakes for supper when you were a kid? Because that was all that you could afford for dinner was the pancakes for dinner?
0: No, we were upper middle class, man. We had a camper and a boat. I didn't realize how rich we were until I got old and realized how rich we were. We were actually really well-to-do. I don't know what happened. I don't know why.
1: What happened to you?
0: Look, you know, my dad had a lot of guns.
1: Not heart-shaped on Valentine's morning? No, a dude, heart-shaped pancake on Valentine's morning?
0: No. I told you about the thing in my house with food. Like, if I can show up anytime. Like, dinner served at X amount of time, like at this time. And if you're not there, that's fine. But if you show up and dad's done eating and you didn't, then it's over. It was some psycho stuff going on in my house.
1: You could get a pancake shaped like a little heart.
0: You think my dad's going to sit down and eat some pancakes shaped like a heart?
1: And not then, your dad. You, when you were...
0: That lunatic. He'd go get his gun from under the couch and shoot the pancakes off the plate. Go make me some stuff, Patty. Go make a steak.
1: Well, he hates
0: Where's the
1: pancakes,
0: chicken?
1: I guess.
0: Yeah. Somebody else texted in and said, bye-bye cinnamon buns.
1: Yeah, I'm with you. I'm torn on about that.
0: Jacob texting in saying, I would have to say French toast because I don't care for the texture. It is a unique texture.
1: It's
0: right?
1: Soggy bread that's fried up.
0: I think it's just got a...
1: Put some vanilla in there and a little butter.
0: Do you go eggs?
1: Powdered sugar.
0: Little cinnamon and a little bit of vanilla?
1: A little milk, half and half.
0: Bill texted in. Said maple bacon pancakes from Bacon Nation in Vegas. I would get rid of French toast. Look at that. Look at this one strip of bacon right here. Look at this thing. Is that jam or is that like grease or is that is that maple? Is it like a brown sugar that got candied or caramelized? And then you got these. Again, why would you ruin all this good bacon with these stupid ass pancakes underneath it? It seems like such a waste of bacon. I mean, have at it, dude.
1: I'm not doing pancakes by choice. Usually, I'm doing something savory, but I would keep pancakes for sure.
0: Ryan texting in saying waffles can go. Had them too much as a kid. All the rest, I have perfect recipes.
1: Like Lego my Eggos, like the frozen ones on school mornings.
0: I wouldn't even really
1: it?
0: Call those waffles.
1: No,
0: I
1: know, but
0: that
1: they
0: I mean,
1: are.
0: They'll do in
1: they're
0: a pinch,
1: round
0: but...
1: and their toasts are ready. Mm. Well, eating them on the way out.
0: Yeah. Thank you very much for all the texts. I got a text from my guy Mark over at the Breakfast Club. He said, I know apple pie bacon can suck it. He actually sent me a text on Sunday. So he found an apple pie flavored bacon and said, why not?
1: And then said, nope.
0: Said, and then on Monday, several hours later, save your money on the apple pie bacon, lowercase b on purpose. I gave it 5 slices to make sure. Not horrible, just not for me. Again, I don't feel like you have to go that far with bacon. It's pretty perfect in its own right. It doesn't really need much more.
1: That's really good, though. That whatever that one was, that sticky one?
0: Yeah, that looks delish.
1: A thick cut. Very thick cut, too. Oh,
0: I will say it does look a little bit... I mean, I don't mind it crispy, but I would like it a little more fatty in some of these sections here. Thank you very much again for all the texts. Appreciate that. One got to go Wednesday, talking about different breakfast items. I wanted to get to this yesterday because it happened over the weekend, but we just ran out of time. This guy is ranked 135th in the world, which is why you probably don't know his name. His name is Arthur Gia. He's a tennis player. He was playing in Paris, and he had a little problem.
1: Did his junk fall out?
0: No. He was going to lose something else, though. His bowels. Apparently had a little touch of the diarrhea. Cha-cha-cha.
1: Oh, that's horrific.
0: Yeah, and was pleading with the umpire, like, hey, dude, if you don't let me go now, I'm going to poop on the court. Like, it's going to happen. I'm pinching. I'm making diamonds like, over here. Like, yeah.
1: I'm
0: yeah.
1: sick. It's got to
0: yes.
1: happen.
0: Yes.
2: Who is the doctor?
3: Yeah.
2: I'm going to I can't give much time.
3: Is that for medical reason? Or?
2: Yeah, I'm sick.
3: Do we know anything about that?
4: No. He has some stomach problems.
2: I have diarrhea. You speak French? J'ai la chiasse et j'ai envie d'aller aux toilettes. Je peux plus bouger, je vais chier sur le plan.
0: Normally, I didn't know this, but it seems to make perfect sense. Normally, you can only go to the bathroom in between sets, but some of these sets can last a really long time, and you're out there in a sweltering heat.
1: Oh, you're running back and forth, running back and forth, running back and forth.
0: You're dehydrated. Your body's doing weird things. Oh, yeah, all the stuff. Well, this guy was playing in Paris recently. And he
1: Can
0: had
1: I see
0: little,
1: the team doctor?
0: Had a little bout, and he went over. He's like, I'm going to bleep and bleep on the court.
1: Yes.
0: If you don't let me go. And they said, sorry, bro, you got to finish this set before he could go. He says, I need to go to the bathroom. I can't move anymore. I'm going to bleep on the court. Telling the umpire in French before hastily running off the court. This was at the French Open. He was trailing 13-seeded Karen something or other, 4-2, when he made his move. The other guy ended up winning, which is not surprising when this dude's dealing with diarrhea. Bathroom breaks normally only during the breaks in the set.
1: Yeah, and I understand that there's rules. There's you can't just stop sets whenever you want. It sounds like this guy was in an emergent situation, though. Does sound like that.
0: Had a little
1: team
0: case,
1: doctor.
0: Case
1: can
0: of
1: I
0: the
1: see
0: diarrhea.
1: A doctor? I gotta do something about
0: this. He's got some stomach issues. He's dealing with too much cheese and wine last night.
1: Now that would help. The cheese would bind him up.
0: Bind
1: I
0: him
1: think.
0: Up. He had the loose cheese.
1: He has a refried beef. Yeah,
0: he had some bad delicious.
1: Things are loose.
0: When you're playing on the court and your butt offers a retort, diarrhea, cha cha cha.
1: Got this. Cut the set short. When you're playing on the court and you gotta cut the set short, you know what's happening. It's
0: when you're
1: diarrhea.
0: When you're swinging your heavy racket,
1: yeah. What's this?
0: And your pants are starting to pack it.
1: Oh, gross! There's gotta be a balls in there somewhere.
0: Diarrhea, cha cha cha. When you're playing with fuzzy green balls,
1: and what?
0: And you can see Rhyme. Clearly the bathroom stall. Diarrhea, cha cha cha. Diarrhea, cha cha cha.
1: It's a precedent. It's a.
0: This poor guy. I can't imagine.
1: I am in mild stomach distress.
0: I'm almost bummed that it didn't happen on the court because that would have been a hell of a video. This guy just out there.
1: I would think it'd be more common at a pro. Like you said, you're running around, you're sweating, you're in the sun, you're dehydrating. It would be more common than that.
0: Ugh, one false move. One bad step, and the next thing you know, you hear that gurgling, and the next thing you know, you got a real problem on your hands.
1: I need Imodium or something. I got to have something.
0: When you're sitting in a Chevy and you're feeling something heavy, diarrhea.
1: Consult a professional.
0: Cha cha cha. When you've got upset stomach, diarrhea. What's that? How's that song go? You got heartburn, acid reflux, blood. What is it? And then the one guy comes in at the end, diarrhea. No thanks. Bad news, happy music is coming up next.

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1: Grip it and rip it, baby. While Tiger is flipping every single car in sight, you're shanking balls into the woods and sinking one-foot gimmies. That's right. It's almost time for the 11th annual Talk Birdie to Me charity golf outing at Valley High Golf Club, thanks to River Valley Remodelers. 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Not to mention a shot at some kick-ass prizes, and you'll be golfing on a Friday instead of working. 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
1: It's bad news.
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12: Let's rock.
13: Dumbass of the Year Award. Possibly. 31-year-old guy from Pennsylvania. His name is Saif Kalim. And he's facing charges after the cops say he vandalized several pickleball and tennis court nets. Not because he was mad about the sound of the pickleball or the kids. Or
14: he hates the sport?
13: After he got injured playing the sport.
14: He took it out. He's angry with the sport itself.
13: It ruined his summer because now he's on crutches. Get him to Mars. Get him out of here. You're 31, man. Grow up. There's a surveillance footage of this guy showing him cutting a pickleball net. He was caught vandalizing courts at another park a couple of days later. They found him after they got a few tips from the pickleball and tennis community. Cops showed up at his house and he actually admitted to damaging the net. So props to that guy for at least owning his baggage. When they asked him why he did it, he said he was upset because he had recently suffered a pickleball injury and it, quote, ruined my summer.
14: Didn't that guy ever have an injury when he was young? He never had a cast
13: what
14: on anything.
13: What else am I supposed to do with my summer?
14: He couldn't possibly. He didn't have something where he got left out as a kid because he couldn't participate.
15: I'm kicking my ball and I'm going. Huh.
14: I got injured and it ruined my entire summer.
13: Well, take up Parcheesi or Scrabble or something. You'll be on the crutches for a little while. You get back on your feet, you'll be okay. Pickleball will still be there when you're done. Man, these people. Get them out of here. Get them somewhere else. This kid, oof.
14: Uh-oh. Was he swimming?
13: No, he was fishing with his dad. And I don't know if they were trying to pull this thing on board or what happened, but they were trying to pull this shark on board. I don't know if he caught it on a line or if they just saw it and tried to grab it, but this shark said, not on my watch, dude. Bit his ass. 17-year-old kid rushed to the hospital after he was bitten by a shark in Galveston on Monday.
14: Were they waiting?
13: Coast Guard officials said the teen was bit while trying to bring the shark on board on a boat with his dad.
16: Big blue thing! They ate me! A f***ing shark ate me! Great big!
14: So he's catching it, and he brings it out, and then it bites him in the leg, hand?
13: Bitten by a shark. Coast Guard officials, about 3:15 in the afternoon. Kid on a boat with the dad on board. The official said the teen was bit while trying to bring the shark on board.
14: He was reeling it in.
13: After the kid suffered the shark bite, his dad immediately applied a tourniquet, so it doesn't sound good. When their boat was coming back to shore, it became disabled. That's when the Coast Guard was called out, and they applied a second tourniquet to the teenager. Unknown why the boat became disabled. Coast Guard said the teenager was alert, conscious when they arrived. He was taken to a nearby hospital. Officials have not said what led to the shark attack, but...
14: Well, it was on the boat. That's what led to the attack. They reeled it up and put it on the boat.
13: Yeah.
14: It was in near vicinity of the human.
13: You try to bring
14: That's
13: a shark on the boat.
14: That's
13: it might,
14: how it happened.
13: Might actually get bit.
14: That's why.
17: A shark! It's a big ass shark!
14: Yeah, that bit him right there when he reeled it in.
13: Maybe don't bring the sharks on the boat. Maybe don't. Look, you mess with sharks, you can get the horns. All right? I have no pity for these people. This is a weird story. There's a blind guy in Chicago who may have gotten swindled by a car dealership. And you don't often think about a guy who can't see buying a car. But apparently he was buying it so family members could drive his ass around. North Chicago, a blind man suing a dealership for allegedly pulling several tricks. They changed the price, they changed the interest rates, and they also didn't disclose the full terms of the contract.
14: What do you mean? Like they shared with him one set of numbers and then they changed it on the paperwork to another set of numbers? You are kidding me.
13: This guy went to a dealership to buy a Chevy Traverse, not to drive himself. He's blind. This was for family members to drive him around.
14: Oh my gosh.
13: He bought He brought the advertised price, and the dealer agreed to a fair price and promised to beat a 6% interest rate. The dealer summarized the paperwork. The blind man signed it, and surprised, the price was $10,000 more than the guy thought he was paying, and the interest rate was up over 11% instead of the 6% he thought he was paying.
14: That's highway robbery.
13: The man later recognized and realized the discrepancy, complained, and was told, oh, well, it's too late because you already signed all the documents. The dealership also claimed that he couldn't sue him because he signed that right away as well. Hey, let's really get this guy. We'll get him to sign some stuff that he doesn't even know he's signing. It'll be hilarious. He's blind. How do you look? I hate the victim blame, but how do you not go in there with someone that can see and like can verify this stuff? I mean, like you should. You've been blind. I don't know how long, but
14: well,
13: right. If you're signing
14: the
13: anything,
14: the onus is not on him.
13: Well, you're signing anything of a legal binding document,
14: like. But they can't say this is what your paperwork says and then change it because he can't see it.
13: He said, I don't care what you say about suing. Correct. I'm suing, and it's now going to court.
14: You told me 6% interest rate. That's what I agreed upon. That's what the paperwork's supposed to reflect.
13: Yes. Jerry Bosley walking into the City Chevrolet of Grays Lake in July of 2023, interested in a Chevy Traverse. Advertised online for $32,915. The lawsuit claims the dealer agreed to a fair price and also promised to beat his credit union 6% interest rate on the loan. They all do that, right? They're all like, oh, let's run your credit. Because they get money. They get kickbacks from the lenders,
14: they
13: right?
14: They make money by borrowing.
13: You can walk
14: money
13: in there with all the cash in your hand, say, here's the price, here's the money. They're going to try to get you. It happened to my wife.
14: Closing costs at least or something.
13: They all do it. The lawsuit accuses the dealer of changing the terms of the sale without his knowledge, mm-hmm. resulting in the purchase price of $43,588, over $10,000 more than advertised, and at an interest rate of 11% rather than the 6% or lower. Get him, Jerry.
14: Completely.
13: Get him, Jerry.
14: He should feel terrible, too.
13: Last but not least, I don't know how I feel about this. Because I hate AI. And I think it's the downfall of society.
14: Mm-hmm.
13: But mm-hmm. it would be nice to get paid to do something that I truly enjoy.
14: Mm-hmm.
13: By myself.
14: Mm-hmm.
13: With or without AI. There is an AI startup that is apparently willing to pay people $2,000 a month to masturbate.
15: Whack.
13: Yes. $2,000 a month to do what you've been doing for free forever.
14: I'm missing the correlation here. How is there this tied in? Where's the nice little bow that puts us all together?
13: Joy AI, J-O-I, Joy AI, is hiring 10 masturbation consultants at $2,000 a month to test an AI-guided masturbation feature and document its effects on stress, sleep, mood, and confidence.
14: Whack ya.
13: Yes.
14: Huh?
13: The feature uses mood-matched AI voice sessions, and consultants would then submit written feedback and questionnaires directly to the company. Joy AI says the campaign is intended to collect product feedback while drawing attention to AI's growing role in sexual wellness and digital intimacy.
2: I give you permission to just kind of give a good whack.
13: Masturbation consultants, Gene. Would you want to be a masturbation consultant? The role is real. And we've had great responses since this posting went live, said the Joy AI head of brand and communication. Uh-huh. By the way, the 4-week role is open to adults 18 and older in the U.S. and in the U.K. So you can live here. You got to be 18 or older. You can go to their social media accounts, Joy AI on Twitter and whatever.
14: So it learns more about you.
13: Dude,
14: us
13: I have no
14: people.
13: Idea. All I know is, look, I'm doing this thing for free. If I could get a couple grand for a few weeks of work, and just got to tell you, that felt good. I gotta like what she said. What did the AI bot say to you? I don't know what she said, but it sounded good. The listing describes ideal candidates as articulate, observant, and impossible to blush. People who can describe sensations better than a sommelier describes a wine. The posting also promises flexible scheduling. Good, because I'm not a 9-to-5 thing. It's a racket.
14: you know when this is good for me? I can help you out about 7 o'clock at night, maybe 4 in the morning.
13: So look, they want you to test out their AI avatars,
14: yes,
13: the girls that
14: they
13: are made with AI.
14: They want to learn more about people and how you function, what makes you tick, and learn all that stuff.
4: Hey, wait a minute. You two look kind of familiar. Ain't you them kids that have been whacking off in my tool shed?
13: $2,000 a month. That's a good sum of money, Gene. Something I'm doing for free. Get paid for it.
5: Dad! It happened again. Mm-hmm. More of my creamy goo came out.
13: $2,000 a month.
14: So you can teach the AI companion how to be more personalized and emotionally
13: responsive. I don't like the tone of her voice. It's too high pitched.
14: Yes.
13: I want something a little smokier.
14: I would like her to be more immersive and personalized.
13: More buxom. I don't want eye contact. Whatever.
14: Chitty chat.
13: Make sure you call me daddy. You know, whatever. Whatever it is. Uncle Pete. Call me Uncle Pete.
14: No,
13: Uncle Pete.
6: Giggity.
13: J-O-I. Joy AI. If you want to look them up and submit an application. Do they really need our help with that figuring out? Isn't there enough data on the internet when it comes to that stuff?
14: I think so.
7: We have a great section of do-it-yourself.
14: Uh-huh.
8: Do you like to do it yourself?
14: Is this a coffee break that we're having right now? Is that what we're calling this?
13: All right. Bad news, happy music. Thank you very much for all the texts. We got a whole bunch. Didn't have time to get to all of them today, but we'll read some more tomorrow. Joy AI.
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9: Here's the WIZM News Minute. A motorcyclist dies Tuesday morning near Toma, according to the Monroe County Sheriff's Office. It happened at the intersection of County ET and Formica Road northeast of Toma. The cyclist died at the scene. Speed may have been a contributing factor in the crash. A lacrosse man has avoided a trial for a local shooting by pleading no contest to charges of battery and disorderly conduct. Jason Moran entered pleas on 3 counts Tuesday. That's when jury selection was supposed to take place for a week-long trial. Moran will be on probation and has been told not to possess firearms. Last year, Moran was originally charged with attempted homicide when the juvenile victim was shot in the arm. The new airline flights between La Crosse and Central Florida will be followed soon by more service expansion. Allegiant Air launched its regular flights between Orlando and La Crosse on Thursday, and the next additions are set for October when flights to Punta Gorda, Florida will be added to the schedule. I'm Brad Williams.
11: Take me out to the ball. Okay, I'm not going to sing.
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0: Last Resort from Papa Roach on 95.7 The Rock. We've had several shows in the area already this year, and we got a bunch more coming up. Riverfront Revolt feels like it was a decade ago, back in January at the La Crosse Center. Time flies, Gene.
1: Well, yeah, it was January, and we're like, it's never going to be summer, and now we're like, it's 90.
0: And we had like three shows in 2 weeks, culminating with that filter show at the La Crosse Center. It was back in March. Here we are now on the cusp of June, and we've got a show in just a couple of weeks at Maple Grove Venues featuring Vince Neil of Motley Crue.
1: Everybody's getting excited about this one.
0: Stephen Piercy of Rat.
1: Saturday night in June. The weather should be just mwah as the sun sets behind the stage with all these artists bringing these 80s hits that everybody knows and loves to life and right in front of us.
0: Sebastian Bach of Skid Row and Quiet Riot, all four at Maple Grove Venues in West Salem. 80s Fest is what they're calling it. 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And then, of course, last week, the big announcement, Ultra Rocks Summer Concert Series returning. 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
1: 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Mm-hmm. 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
0: 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I got a box of Pasture Pride Cheese for my birthday from our neighbors across the street. Yum. Oh, yeah. There was beer cheese in there. There was some Usto. There was smoked Gouda. There was an aged cheddar. Oh, yeah. We're working our way through it, Gene.
1: Yep.
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2: Look, man, whatever gets your ass off the couch, sweating to the oldies, the horse prancing lady, whatever it is, man.
3: Is this a combo here that...
2: Yes, and it's two great tastes that don't taste great together. All right, it's like lamb and tuna fish. It's very strange. But again, people need some sort of influence, right? They need that help to get off the couch, to get back into the game, working out, getting some exercise. Life is beating you down. You're tired from work. You've got low T, whatever it is. And maybe this is the solution to your problems. Playing chess and boxing. This is the latest workout trend out of New York City. Chess boxing. Again, two things that usually don't seem to go together.
3: So it's not like Rock'em Sock'em Robots. You're not like boxing your chess place pieces. They're not like...
2: No.
3: You're not flipping like
2: levers. It's not like Harry Potter with the life-size chess thing in the basement of the house, and you're trying to get the snake and all that. No, this is a boxing gym in Brooklyn, New York, and they've been running chess boxing events. They combine speed chess and live boxing sparring. They say that no previous experience is required for either of the two. 90-minute classes that mix high-intensity cardio with technical ring work and strategic chess training each and every Sunday. It's $40 to drop in, $20 for members of the gym, or $60 to go unlimited. There's a total of 11 rounds, where six of them are chess, alternating with five boxing rounds. Each are about 3 minutes long.
3: So I'm hitting you and bouncing around the ring, and then I'm getting out and I'm thinking about what's going on in the chessboard and I'm making my moves.
2: Kind of, yeah.
3: So I'm strengthening what? Brain muscles.
2: Working everything together, right? That's kind of the gist of it, right? Contestants will start with the chess. When their 3 minutes are up, the time expires. The match is paused. The competitors put on the boxing gloves and step into the ring. Then after 3 minutes in the ring, they return to the chessboard. You win through a knockout, a checkmate, a time forfeit on the chess clock, a resignation in either discipline, or a referee stoppage. Seems like a lot of hullabaloo to do the gloves and the headgear and get in the ring and get out of the ring and sit down and the chess and the time and this and that.
3: It kind of seems also like, first of all, you're not interested in that. Unless you're interested in both of those things. You can play chess and you can box.
2: Or you're just one of these people that likes to try weird new things. And maybe it catches on.
3: But you can't be the newbie doesn't know how to play chess when you're getting into this thing.
2: Maybe it's like the pickleball thing, right? Who first came along and said, hey, you know what? We're going to take tennis and we're going to dumb it down. We're going to make it into pickleball.
3: Yeah, but I'm guessing if you're stepping into the boxing ring, you already can handle yourself in a boxing ring.
2: Or maybe you've always wanted to see if you can. Right? But you know how to chess. But you don't know how to box. And you're like, I got the chess thing. I'll whoop ass at chess. But the boxing thing intrigues me.
3: Can you partner up? Can you be the boxer and I'm the chess player?
2: I don't think there's a tag team option here. I don't think you can go all Heart Foundation. Supposedly, the idea was inspired by a graphic novel that came out in the 1990s. Along with a performance artist version of it in 2003. Also, not just a stunt at this one gym, there are three major chess boxing clubs in New York. Obviously, when you live in a big city like New York, you got to have a lot of stuff going on.
3: Mm-hmm.
2: The thinking is that it could catch on in other cities as well. People who have done it say it's a cathartic mental and physical workout, which is meant to be fun and not taken too seriously. But apparently chess boxing.
4: I've been playing competitive chess tournaments for over 20 years. I'm a FIDE master. I teach the chess. Juan is the best at teaching boxing. We really break it down, learning how to do each punch properly. Then we go to the chess component where I'm breaking down important chess concepts. We play and we focus on making those transitions.
2: Again, it just feels like a lot of rigmarole to put the gloves on, get in the ring, start the round, take a couple of punches to the head, and then take the gloves off and go sit down and put your mind back in the chess game. I mean, you could be thinking about the chess moves while you're in the ring, certainly while you're getting punched in the face.
3: I understand why it's a test of all things, because you've got to use...
2: Yeah. Levels, Jerry.
3: But, again, you have to be into boxing and into chess, and that feels super niche, but if they can make a go of it, because then what comes next? Boxing and...
2: What about, like, swimming and Monopoly? So there's a boat, you're swimming in the channel, the river, whatever, in the pool...
3: You get out, you dry
2: you get
3: off,
2: out,
3: sort of.
2: You maybe it's waterproof Monopoly.
3: Okay, they're in little plastic sheathing. I'm with you so far.
2: What about what about cross country parcheesi? Where you complete a mile and then you pull over and you do some parcheesi.
3: More like horseshoes and euchre.
2: You're not really exercising by playing.
3: Have you thrown a horseshoe?
2: Yeah. I mean, it's a little bit of physical activity, but we're talking about swimming and we're talking about
3: You're talking
2: boxing.
3: About swimming and boxing.
2: Yeah, but you're, I mean, whatever. Those aren't, that's not a weird mix of exercise and board games.
3: It's a weird mix of exercise and board game.
2: It's not.
3: It's not.
2: Smart ass. No, you have to have some kind of physical activity.
3: The horseshoe weighs at least a...
2: 3 pounds,
3: half pound and a half. Well, and you gotta go like this.
2: Look, if you can do the exercise with a
3: and
2: beer
3: you
2: in your hand, it's not really an exercise. Okay.
3: Okay.
2: All right.
3: All right.
2: I mean, any sort of movement is good, but
3: shoot down my ideas.
2: I'm just saying.
3: Okay.
2: Chess boxing, making it big in the Big Apple. I think I'm good. You ever had any desire to get punched in the face? Boxing? Any of that stuff? Like MMA?
3: No.
2: Grappling? You ever want to wrestle?
3: No.
2: No? Nothing? None of
3: no.
2: that?
3: No. I got my hair pulled once in a bathroom, and I was out. I'm out.
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1: Well, we're not playing One Gotta Go Wednesday with popsicle flavors. We're doing it with breakfast food items, and specifically sweet breakfast food
2: items.
1: I'm
2: not a sweet breakfast food
1: item. Neither am I. Now, don't get me wrong. I enjoy all of these items. They wouldn't be my go-to. I'm an egg, bacon, meat, veggie, cheese kind of guy.
2: Corned beef hash, biscuits and gravy.
1: So, breakfast foods edition of One Gotta Go Wednesday. You got four choices. French toast, waffles, pancakes, cinnamon buns. One gotta go. Forever. You never get it again. You get to keep the other three. You can have any time you want. Butter, syrup,
2: and I'm hardly
1: powdered
2: ever
1: sugar.
2: Having any of them.
1: I know. Like, neither am I. Neither am I. I can't tell you the last time I ate French toast. I like it. It's delicious. But I couldn't tell you the last time that I ate French toast.
3: Would you like a smoke and a pancake?
4: A what?
3: A smoke and a pancake.
1: Now, I don't know if when you get rid of pancakes, you also get rid of smokes.
2: I keep pancakes.
1: All right, so
2: just because they're relatively easy, I make them often enough. They're
1: kids like them.
2: They're versatile. I keep pancakes. I like French toast better than pancakes, but I never make it.
1: Even though it's really not that far of a stretch to make French toast,
2: it's
1: from
2: not.
1: Pancakes.
2: It's not. And I used to make it more often when you'd have leftover Italian
1: process.
2: Bread, but you're gonna scoff at me. But there's the whole GF part of my life now, so I don't make it.
1: Dork.
2: And waffles I like, but I don't really have them very often.
1: And you don't have to be, these don't have to be foods that you make. These can be.
2: And cinnamon rolls, I probably make more, but they're not my, but like, I don't really love them. Like, I would never go to Cinnabon and get one, even though they look at you.
1: Dude, there was.
2: Your eyes are somewhat.
1: There was a several year period when I was managing that t-shirt store in the mall.
2: Were you next to a Cinnabon?
1: Yes. So we were on the alleyway or the aisle or what, the hallway, and it was here. My store was right on the corner, and the Cinnabon was like right over here, like a little kiosk.
2: So you could just, it was waft?
1: At the time, I was the only employee in the store most of the time, like during the day, and then we'd have someone come in and take over at night and close up. We didn't have, like, the store wasn't big enough to need 17 employees, right? Mm-hmm. So I would be in there by myself, and I couldn't just close the store and go down to the food court.
2: Oh.
1: So
2: did
1: the Cinnabon.
2: To you?
1: No, it was just within a stone's throw, so I could just walk right over there, get a. And I didn't even bother with the outside ring. That's just such a waste of my time. That is inferior food. It doesn't belong.
2: So you peel that and get
1: rid
2: of it?
1: First go around, the first circle, and then that inner gooey, melty, oh my God.
2: Didn't they have mini ones too, like you could get?
1: No, not at that time. This was in the 90s,
2: yeah,
1: man.
2: You
1: this
2: couldn't
1: was
2: get the mini Cinnabon?
1: Before minis came around, but so are you getting rid of Cinnabons? Cinnamon buns? And these don't have to be Cinnabon. They can be any. You know, some of them got a lot more frosting on them. Some people wrap bacon inside the middle.
2: I'd probably do waffles.
1: You'd get rid of waffles? Really?
2: I don't really care for cinnamon, but like a warm tray of on Christmas. Look at you with your eyes shut.
1: That smell.
2: Is it the favorite?
1: No, it's not. Out of the four, I love French toast, but I don't eat it. These are not my choice when I go out to eat breakfast. I just want an omelet or some
2: stuffed
1: eggs.
2: French toast? Would you do stuffed?
1: I don't need things to be complicated when it comes to food. It's like
2: you don't
1: people
2: want a
1: with
2: layer of
1: it's
2: the
1: like people with
2: lemon.
1: Bacon. Like people are trying to do all this crazy stuff with bacon. It's like I just give me bacon.
2: Well, I know you can do waffles with like the chicken waffles and do it more of a savory
1: too
2: thing
1: much.
2: Or whatever.
1: I just waffles and butter and syrup. It's perfect. You don't need anything.
2: It is good, really good. I don't make them very often.
1: I'd get rid of pancakes. One gotta go Wednesday. Breakfast food edition.
2: How about pocket pancakes? Would you put it in your pocket?
1: Here's the thing with pancakes, right?
2: What?
1: They're not good.
2: Yes, they are.
1: They're not.
2: I had blueberry ones this weekend.
1: They're
2: puffy. They are.
1: If they're not cooked right, they can be rubbery. You know, if
2: I don't want that.
1: Right, you get the rubbery ones if you do the silver duck, which is weird.
2: Flip them when they have the little air pockets.
1: You know, you only have so much time for the butter to melt. There's nothing trapping the butter. It ends up the waffle has got a self-contained thing going on.
2: Fried around the corners with the oil, so it's a little bit crunchy on the corners.
1: Yeah, but you get that with a waffle and French toast as well. And I'm certainly not getting rid of cinnamon buns.
2: I was just gonna. Is this part of the buns that came in the wrappers?
1: You're talking about honey buns. Honey buns? No, that's a whole different thing.
2: Wasn't it cinnamon too?
1: No, yeah. There may have been, but the honey bun was more honey than I don't know. It was just sort of a thing.
2: It's its own thing. It can't fall under the cinnamon bun category.
1: I mean, I know they're sort of similar in the snacky category, but yeah, so I would get rid of pancakes. I've never really enjoyed pancakes. I look at them and I'm just like, man, that's trash. They don't light, fluffy, and it's like it's a lot. It's a lot.
2: Well, you don't have to eat them this big. You can make these giant. Yeah, it's just a lot. Or blueberries.
1: It's like a lot. It's airy and doughy, and it's just I'm gonna waffle. It's like a little crispy on the outside.
2: Mm-hmm.
1: It's got little cups to hold all the butter and syrup.
2: They're difficult to make, though.
1: That's fine. I'm not making them. Someone's making them.
2: You gotta do the egg so it's all the.
1: One gotta go Wednesday, breakfast food edition. If you wanna weigh in on that,
2: challenging.
1: You can certainly text us.
2: I'm starving. Let's get some fucking French toast.
1: I'm definitely not getting rid of cinnamon buns, though, man. That middle section, goddamn. God on the ninth day said, let there be the middle of cinnamon buns, and bam, bitches happened. It's like right there in my face.
2: Is it the cinnamon or is it the frosting?
1: Well, look, the frosting is delightful. No, it's just the ooey gooey, like soft, melty. It's
2: where all the frosting's kept in the middle, too, though.
1: No, a lot of it's on the top, but that soft and delightful, it's just,
2: it's a pocket.
1: You can hear the angels singing when you eat that thing. Hell yeah, dude. Oh, it's good. One got to go Wednesday. Let us know what you would get rid of.
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1: With Brian and Gene.
3: The best show ever. I listen to it every morning.
1: Forget to set your alarm this morning. Here's what you missed.
4: Oh, I love them.
5: And I didn't even bother with the outside ring. That's just such a waste of my time. That is inferior food. It doesn't belong.
6: So you peel that and get rid of it?
5: Yeah, just the first, like, first go around, the first circle, and then that inner gooey, melty, oh my God.
6: Didn't they have mini ones too? Like you could get?
5: No, not at that time. This was in the 90s, man.
6: You couldn't get the mini Cinnabons.
5: Before minis came around, but so are you getting rid of Cinnabons? Cinnamon buns? And these don't have to be Cinnabon. They can be any. You know, some of them got a lot more frosting on them. Some people wrap bacon inside the middle.
6: I'd probably do waffles.
5: You'd get rid of waffles? Really?
6: I don't really care for cinnamon, but they like a warm tray of on Christmas. Dude, look at you with your eyes shut.
5: That smell.
6: Is it the favorite?
5: No, it's not. Out of the four, I love French toast, but I don't eat it. These are not my choice when I go out to eat breakfast. I just want an omelet or some
6: stuffed
5: eggs.
6: French toast? Would you do stuffed?
5: Nah, I don't need things to be complicated when it comes to food.
6: It's like you don't want with, a layer of
5: it's
6: the
5: like people with
6: lemon.
5: Bacon. Like people are trying to do all this crazy stuff with bacon. It's like I just give me bacon.
6: Well, I know you can do waffles with like the chicken waffles and do it more of a savory thing
5: much.
6: Or whatever.
5: I just waffles and butter and syrup. It's perfect. You don't need anything.
6: It is good, really good. I don't make them very often.
5: I'd get rid of pancakes. One got to go Wednesday. Breakfast
6: really?
5: Food edition.
6: How about pocket pancakes? Would you put it in
5: I
6: your pocket?
5: Here's the thing with pancakes, right?
6: What?
5: They're not good.
7: They're the best.
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8: Hi, I'm State Representative Steve Doyle. Recently, something pretty neat happened. 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

0: Johnny Fast, it's 3 days grace on 95.7 The Rock. I've been doing the opposite. I've been actually killing myself slowly with, you know, stress, food, and booze. And so far, it's been working okay, I guess. Some White Stripes, not Seven Nation Army, in just a couple of seconds. Also got some Papa Roach to throw your way. And if there's anything else that you want to hear, go ahead and text me at 784-0957. Also, if you haven't picked them up yet, I would highly recommend taking a couple of moments and come downtown to the La Crosse Center box office to get your tickets for Megadeth. 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

0: Hailstorm, I Miss the Misery on 95.7 The Rock. 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

look at that. Another band that's playing Rockfest this summer. You should probably win tickets. I think you know what to do, right? Yeah, you know what to do. You just click win stuff in the app or at 957therock.com. Then you go to Rockfest for free. Also, what you should be doing is turning this one up really loud because it's really, really, really awesome. One of the latest ones from Dayseeker. Let's crawl back to my car.

0: always try and be the better man or the better woman or just plain better. 7840957, you want to get something down? We're not even close to the 90s at noon yet, and I just got some 90s in, but I also have new stuff from Magnolia Park in a few minutes, and also some AC/DC back from, like, forever ago. And again, if there's anything you want to mix in between, I say go for it. Also, don't forget the 95 days of summer. I don't know how you possibly could, but basically, don't forget about the 95 days of summer. June 1st is the official start. The first official rock stop of the summer will be online, courtesy of Higher Heating and Air Conditioning. Also, of course, every Wednesday will be online, thanks to Great River Harley Davidson. Every Sunday fun day, we're going to be heading over to Cashton to Pasture Pride Cheese and getting you hooked up with cheesy like Sunday morning. Dude, I'm going to use that all summer long, and you can't stop me. Well, you probably could, or I should probably stop myself. But basically, it is going to be one wicked awesome summer, and it's one wicked awesome bike. And you'll be able to start signing up for it Monday. That's right, man. It's almost ready to begin, and another Harley Davidson could be yours. This time, you're going to win 2026 Harley Davidson Heritage Solo. It's wicked awesome, like I already said. I'll just say it again. It's wicked awesome, man. It's got a bunch of awesome stuff on it from S&S, also Drag Specialties and Arlen Ness. It could be yours. It will be yours with the 95 days of summer, thanks to Pasture Pride Cheese, Higher Heating and Air Conditioning, Great River Harley Davidson, and 95.7 The Rock. And yes, rock stops start on Monday.
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0: really digging that one, man. It's the new one from Autumn Kings. It's called Gone, Gone, Gone. And honestly, we're kind of there. Sorry. Talk Birdie to Me 11 is almost completely sold out. We do got a couple of spots left, but they're not going to stick around very much longer. So if you're planning on golfing with us, and really you should be because it's a blast, you should get on top of that right now in the app or at 957therock.com. Talk Birdie to Me 11 for the Rock Foundation. Thanks to River Valley Remodelers. Friday, the 19th of June at Valley High. 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

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I say you look so fine that I really want to make you mine. 4, 5, 6, come on and get your kicks. 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

0: really, really awesome. The new album from Black Label Society is really good, man. And that song, especially, Name in Blood, just plain rocks. Almost time for the 90s at noon from Artie's Flipside Pub and Grill. So you should be texting me things from the 90s that was cool. Like, I don't know, maybe some Nirvana. I already got that ready to go. Some Hole ready to go because, yeah, totally 90s. This is not 90s, or at least the next one I'm going to play, but it's not noon yet anyway. But I got the acoustic stylings of Nonpoint from the Liquid Lounge, which was shortly after the 90s. But not 90s, but still awesome. And it's not noon anyway. So confused yet? Don't be. The 90s stuff starts at noon. So if you got something from the 90s that you want to hear, you text me as usual. And then we play it and stuff. The 90s at noon coming mostly next from Artie's Flipside Pub and Grill and 95.7
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I promise you the whole... Okay, that just sounds really, really weird. Never mind. It is the 90s at noon from Artie's Flipside Pub and Grill. I got a text from Derek. One of the best driving songs of all time, by the way, so high fives all around. He asked for Eric Johnson, The Cliffs of Dover. I'm more than happy to provide. Hopefully you're behind the wheel right now, and if you are...

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Pursuit, fiery auto crashes. Some will die in hot pursuit while sifting through my ashes. Some will fall in love with life and drink it from a fountain that is pouring like an avalanche coming down the mountain.

denied while arguing in traffic. Flipper died a natural death, he caught a nasty virus. And then there was the ever-present football player rapist. They were all in love with dying, they were doing it in Texas. Molly caught a bullet, but it only hit his leg. Well, it should have been a better shot, got him in the head. They were all in love with dying, they were drinking from a fountain that was pouring like an avalanche coming down the mountain.

0: I don't like it, but I am legally required every time we play that song to say something about the weather. That is Yackel, and the answer is it won't. There is literally nothing on my page from the Weather Dorks that says anything whatsoever about any rain. So there we go. Now that I've taken care of what I'm legally required to do, the rest is up to you guys. Let me know what you need at 784-0957. It is the 90s at noon from Artie's Flipside Pub and Grill. Ooh, dude, Artie's. Head on over. Hit the Flipside. Get something tasty and delicious. Fish tacos tonight, dude. Also, you know, they have this patio thing, and the weather is perfect. Ice-cold beverages and tasty, delicious noms. Yeah, sounds like a good plan. Or maybe tomorrow morning, go and grab some breakfast. And not even morning. The nice thing is they serve breakfast late, so even if you don't get up early, you can still get yourself a tasty and delicious breakfast at Artie's Flipside. Lots of reasons to go to the Flipside, man. And I just gave you, like, five of them. So pick your favorite one of all of them, or just do all of them. I don't know. More of the 90s at noon in just moments on 95.7 The Rock. The Trees, yeah, they'd be screaming in the 90s, and, well, they still are today.
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0: that song was probably never intended to make you feel happy, but that song always kind of makes me feel happy. 90s at noon from Marty's Flipside Pub and Grill, almost at its end. We're going to bring the noise at the end of the 90s at noon today, because why the hell not? It's Anthrax, and Anthrax is awesome, and it came out in the 90s, so therefore, dot, dot, dot, you know the rest. The 90s at noon from Marty's Flipside Pub and Grill will wrap up next. I got new stuff from Evanescence and a few. Also got to hit up a little Alter Bridge, too, and if there's anything else you want to add to the pile, as usual, you do the things and text and such. Don't forget about the 95 Days of Summer either. 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More deets on that in a bit, too, on 95.7 The Rock.
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13: 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Bass, how low can you go? 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What a bummer, though. 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

0: The wheels are off. It's the Foo Fighters on 95.7 The Rock. Got a text from Jackson. Was looking for a little highway tune from Greta, so I'll take care of that in a few minutes. Also got some Offspring on the way. 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

0: Title track to their new record, Social Distortion, it is Born to Kill. On 95.7 The Rock, it is almost time for the 95 Days of Summer. In fact, the first Rock Stomp is on Monday. And then we go all summer long, 95 days and 95 chances to win a brand new Harley Davidson Heritage Solo with all kinds of custom extras from S&S and Arlen Ness and Drag Specialties. Dude, it is one wicked ride. Now, see it in person on Tuesday, though, because Monday, the first Rock Stomp will be online during Rock Mornings with Brian and Gene, courtesy of Higher Heating and Air Conditioning. Now, on Tuesday, we'll be at Features in Holman, like we always are. 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Wednesday, also online, courtesy of Great River Harley Davidson all summer long. 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
4: 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I listen to it every morning.
2: Forget to set your alarm this morning. Here's what you missed.
5: Oh, I love them.
6: And I didn't even bother with the outside ring. That's just such a waste of my time. That is inferior food. It doesn't belong.
7: So you peel that and get rid of it?
6: Yeah, just the first, like, first go around, the first circle, and then that inner gooey, melty, oh my God.
7: Didn't they have mini ones too? Like you could get?
6: No, not at that time. This was in the 90s, yeah, man.
7: You couldn't get the mini cinnamon.
6: Before minis came around, but yeah. So are you getting rid of Cinnabuns? Cinnamon buns? And these don't have to be Cinnabun. They can be any. You know, some of them got a lot more frosting on them. Some people wrap bacon inside the middle of the cinnamon.
7: I'd probably do waffles.
6: You'd get rid of what? Really?
7: Well, I don't really care for cinnamon, but they like a warm tray of on Christmas. Dude, look at you with your eyes shut.
6: That smell.
7: Is it the favorite?
6: No, it's not. Out of the four, I love French toast, but I don't eat it. These are not my choice when I go out to eat breakfast. I just want an omelet. Or some
7: stuffed
6: eggs.
7: French toast? Would you do stuffed?
6: Nah, I don't need things to be complicated when it comes to food.
7: It's like you don't want a layer of
6: it's like people with
7: lemon.
6: Bacon. Like people are trying to do all this crazy stuff with bacon. It's like I just give me bacon.
7: Well, I know you can do waffles with like the chicken waffles and do it more of a savory thing
6: much.
7: Or whatever.
6: I just waffles and butter and syrup. It's perfect. You don't need anything.
7: It is good, really good. I don't make them very often.
6: I'd get rid of pancakes. One got to go Wednesday. Breakfast food edition.
7: How about pocket pancakes? Would you put it in your pocket?
6: Here's the thing with pancakes, right?
7: What?
6: They're not good.
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There's Puddle of Mud here on 95.7 The Rock. How's it going, dudes? Bags is my name, and it's almost to the end of this very short week. We're like halfway done with it, right? That's the bonus of short weeks. The one downside is you forget what the hell day it is. Like, this is the Tuesdayest Wednesday of all time. We'll do some toadies here in a sec. Right now, it's From Ashes to New.

0: Possum Kingdom from Toadies. We are 95.7 The Rock. Of course, the 95 days of summer starting up here in just a few days. Rock stops start on Monday, as in this coming Monday, June 1st. Trying to get somebody on top of a 2026 Harley-Davidson Heritage Solo. 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
4: 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I listen to it every morning.
2: Forget to set your alarm this morning. Here's what you missed.
5: Oh, I love them.
6: And I didn't even bother with the outside ring. That's just such a waste of my time. That is inferior food. It doesn't belong.
7: So you peel that?
6: Yes,
7: and get rid of it?
6: Just the first, like, first go around, the first circle, and then that inner gooey, melty, oh my God.
7: Did they have minis? Didn't they have mini ones too? Like you could get.
6: No, not at that time. This was in the 90s, man.
7: You couldn't get the minis in a bun?
6: Before minis came around, but. So are you getting rid of Cinnabuns? Cinnamon buns? And these don't have to be Cinnabun, they can be any. You know, some of them got a lot more frosting on them. Some people wrap bacon inside the middle.
7: I'd probably do waffles.
6: You'd get rid of waffles? Really?
7: I don't really care for cinnamon, but but like a warm tray of on Christmas. Dude,
6: that
7: look
6: smell.
7: At you with your eyes shut.
6: That smell.
7: Is it the favorite?
6: No, it's not. Out of the four, I love French toast, but I don't eat it. These are not my choice when I go out to eat breakfast. I just want an omelet or some
7: stuffed
6: eggs.
7: French toast? Would you do stuffed?
6: I don't need things to be complicated when it comes to food.
7: It's like you don't people want a with, layer of
6: it's
7: the
6: like people with
7: lemon.
6: Bacon. Like people are trying to do all this crazy stuff with bacon. It's like I just give me bacon.
7: Well, I know you can do waffles with like the chicken waffles and do it more of a savory thing
6: much.
7: Or whatever.
6: I just waffles and butter and syrup. It's perfect. You don't need anything.
7: It is good, really good. I don't make them very often.
6: I'd get rid of pancakes. One got to go Wednesday. Breakfast
7: really?
6: Food edition.
7: How about pocket pancakes? Would you put it in your pocket?
6: Here's the thing with pancakes, right?
7: What?
6: They're not good.
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Here's President's latest call, Destroy Me, on 95.7 The Rock. The future is starting to look rather grim if you're one of the people that would like to see Giannis stay in Milwaukee and playing for the Bucks. We'll talk more about that after Ice Nine kills. Right now, it's White Zombie.

0: Twisting the Knife from Ice Nine Kills. We are 95.7 The Rock. My name is Bags, and the Milwaukee Bucks, obviously, like all teams, are going through the offseason, and the biggest question hanging over them is basically the same question that's been asked the last 3 or 4 years, and that is Giannis going to stay in Milwaukee? And I'll tell you this much, I took more stock in that argument last year than years past. Before last year, I'd never taken any stock in, oh, Giannis is staying in Milwaukee. It's not an issue. Now I've complete 180'd. I would be, at this point, extremely shocked if Giannis Antetokounmpo is still suiting up in a Bucks jersey come this fall. Some of the prime suspects, the Heat, definitely interested. I believe I've seen Golden State interested. And so without Giannis, we have no Bucks team unless we get something big for him. And historically speaking, that has not gone in our favor. So we'll see in the months to come. Back to The Rock in a bit with Offspring. Come Out and Play is next.
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4: 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I listen to it every morning.
2: Forget to set your alarm this morning. Here's what you missed.
5: Oh, I love them.
6: And I didn't even bother with the outside ring. That's just such a waste of my time. That is inferior food. It doesn't belong.
7: So you peel that?
6: Yes,
7: and get rid of it?
6: Just the first, like, first go around, the first circle, and then that inner gooey, melty, oh my God.
7: Didn't they have mini ones too, like you could get?
6: No, not at that time. This was in the 90s, man.
7: You couldn't get the mini cinnamon?
6: Before minis came around, but so are you getting rid of Cinnabuns? Cinnamon buns? And these don't have to be Cinnabun. They can be any. You know, some of them got a lot more frosting on them. Some people wrap bacon inside the middle.
7: I'd probably do waffles.
6: You get rid of what? Really?
7: Well, I don't really care for cinnamon, but they like a warm tray of the, on Christmas. Dude,
6: that
7: look
6: smell.
7: At you with your eyes shut.
6: That smell.
7: Is it the favorite?
6: No, it's not. Out of the four, I love French toast, but I don't eat it. These are not my choice when I go out to eat breakfast. I just want an omelet. Or some
7: stuffed
6: eggs.
7: French toast? Would you do stuffed?
6: I don't need things to be complicated when it comes to food.
7: It's like you don't people want a with, layer of
6: it's
7: the
6: like people with
7: lemon.
6: Bacon. Like people are trying to do all this crazy stuff with bacon. It's like I just give me bacon.
7: Well, I know you can do waffles with like the chicken waffles and do it more of a savory thing
6: much.
7: Or whatever.
6: I just waffles and butter and syrup. It's perfect. You don't need anything.
7: It is good, really good. I don't make them very often.
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0: 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Red Hot Chili Peppers rolling through after a band you saw at Rockfest last year. Here's Poppy with Time Will Tell.
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0: Chili Peppers with Soul to Squeeze on 95.7 The Rock. Let's take a very quick look at that weather forecast, which is looking pretty good. This is what you expect, or at least what you hope for in the end of May as we start rolling into June. Tonight, clear for the overnight, down to a low near 57. Tomorrow, sunny and 85. Friday, sunny and 86. And then Saturday, sunny and 84. So hovering around the mid-80s and lots of sunshine, that's what you cross your fingers and hope for, especially for the weekend. Especially one of the last weekends that people who work harder in the summer, this is like the last weekend we get to kind of get some breathing room in before our lives turn into absolute chaos. This is, I think, my last weekend of, like, basically the entire summer where I don't have something going on. We'll get you back to The Rock in a bit with I Prevail. 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

Worst Enemy from Lit here on 95.7 The Rock. My name is Bags. In just a little bit, we'll do our 60-second scoop, let you know what's happening in the world of rock after STP. And just a little bit of a heads up, this piece of news today is going to involve Limp Bizkit guitarist Wes Borland. So if you're a big fan or you're just excited to see them at Rockfest,

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1: Jackson Guitars has announced the Pro Series signature West Borland King V KV in collaboration with the Limp Bizkit guitarist. This is a rather interesting move on behalf of West Borland, as over the years, he's played a variety of guitars, never really committing to one type or even one brand. Wes actually spoke about the collaboration, saying, quote, "It's taken me a long time to figure out what I need as a guitar player. Mostly, it just needs to be as bulletproof as possible." So with that statement in mind, I would venture to guess that the key selling point of this guitar is its durability. You'll, of course, see Wes Borland when he is joined by the rest of Limp Bizkit as they headline the Friday show of Rockfest. And, of course, everything Rockfest you need to know about is online at 957therock.com.
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0: Forget to set your alarm this morning. Here's what you missed.
4: Oh, I love them.
5: And I didn't even bother with the outside ring. That's just such a waste of my time. That is inferior food. It doesn't belong.
6: So you peel that and get rid of it?
5: Yeah, just the first, like, first go around, the first circle, and then that inner gooey, melty, oh my God.
6: Didn't they have mini ones too? Like you could get?
5: No, not at that time. This was in the 90s,
6: yeah,
5: man.
6: You couldn't get the mini cinnamon.
5: Before minis came around, but yeah. So are you getting rid of Cinnabuns? Cinnamon buns? And these don't have to be Cinnabun. They can be any. You know, some of them got a lot more frosting on them. Some people wrap bacon inside the middle.
6: I'd probably do waffles.
5: You'd get rid of waffles? Really?
6: I don't really care for cinnamon, but a warm tray of on Christmas. Dude, look at you with your eyes shut.
5: That smell.
6: Is it the favorite?
5: No, it's not. Out of the four, I love French toast, but I just don't eat it. These are not my choice when I go out to eat breakfast. I just want an omelet or some eggs.
6: French toast? Would you do stuffed?
5: Nah, I don't need things to be complicated when it comes to food.
6: It's like you don't want a layer of.
5: It's like
6: the
5: people with
6: lemon.
5: Bacon. Like people are trying to do all this crazy stuff with bacon. It's like just give me bacon.
6: Well, I know you can do waffles with like the chicken waffles and do it more of a savory thing or whatever. I just waffles and butter and syrup.
5: It's perfect. You don't need anything.
6: It is good, really good. I don't make them very often.
5: I'd get rid of pancakes. One got to go Wednesday. Breakfast food edition.
6: How about pocket pancakes? Would you put it in your pocket?
5: Here's the thing with pancakes, right?
6: What?
5: They're not good.
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0: Crawl back to my coffin from Dayseeker. We are 95.7 The Rock. Getting out to some Brewer games this year, though our bus trips are filling up rather quickly. In fact, the soonest game we can get you out is going to be on August 9th. That is Brewers Twins. So Brewers and Twins fans, you can hop the bus together and play nice and go see a game. We do have more than this, by the way. We've got a few. And also, by the way, I just looked, 4 tickets in stock for this Brewers Twins game. So if you want to go, get on that quick. You get deluxe motor coach transportation on a luxury ready bus, a pregame tailgate party in the parking lot thanks to Premier Catering, and of course your tickets to the game. Again, only 4 seats left on the bus for Brewers Twins. We have a couple of more games after that, but to see all of those games and, of course, get your tickets, thanks to Sealand's Carpetland in Coon Valley, go to wiscotrips.com.
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Black Hole Sun from Soundgarden on 95.7 The Rock. Disturbed coming up after a song that, well, if you're a big nerd and you love Diablo, Korn recently did a song that is now being used as part of their latest expansion. The song called Reward the Scars, new and only on 95.7 The Rock.

0: Stupefy from Disturbed here on 95.7 The Rock, the very first hit single that that band ever kicked out. A lot of people think Down With The Sickness, which, hey, I get it. Like that, the same album, but Stupefy did come first. Down With The Sickness, ever so, I mean, that's not ever so slightly bigger. That is their biggest song. You will see them close shows out with that one. Stupefy still in every concert thing, though. Let's take a quick look at that weather forecast. Tonight looks clear for the overnight, down to a low near 57. Tomorrow, sunshine and 85. Friday, sunny and 86, and then Saturday, sunny and 84. Get you back to The Rock in a bit with some sleep token. Also have the 420 hit of the day coming your way, thanks to Happy Days Farm here in La Crosse. That coming at a time that I'm sure you can figure out. All that coming up on The Rock.
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Nirvana here on 95.7 The Rock. Bags is my name. Happy middle of the week, or in some sense, its week is almost over because we had a short week. Coming up at 4:20, we'll have our 4:20 hit of the day brought to you by Happy Days Farm. Some GNR here in a bit after Shinedown.

0: GNR here on 95.7 The Rock. Our annual Talk Birdie to Me golf outing, presented by River Valley Remodelers, is happening on Friday, June 19th at Valley High Golf Club. And we only have a couple of spaces left. 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

It's that time, 420 hit of the day, brought to you by Happy Days Farm right here in La Crosse. 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Our 420 hit of the day comes to us from three gals from Mexico who have been seeing more and more success come their way, and they are very, very deserving of it. They are every bit as talented as they are lovely, and boy, are they lovely. They were actually at Rockfest recently, and this one, probably their biggest hit that they've put out since they have been popular over the course of the last couple of years. I would like to see more success coming from them in the future, because these chicks wail. If you've heard me talk about them enough, of course, I'm talking about the band The Warning. Here's Kerosene, and it's your 420 hit of the day from Happy Days Farm on 95.7 The Rock.

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0: There's Evanescence with Who Will You Follow on 95.7 The Rock. Saw them at Rockfest a couple of years ago on a night that was very much like a girl power Rockfest. Lilith Czar played on the Who's on Top stage earlier in the day. Butcher Babies played that day. They throw a great ass show. Pretty Reckless played that day, as did Hailstorm, and then Evanescence. That was one of my best times at Rockfest, on a day where I was like, man, hey, I guess we're doing the chick thing today, and I loved every bit of it. Lacuna Coil, I think, played earlier in the day as well, if I'm getting my days correct, and I might not be, because at Rockfest, I kind of have some adult bevies or 7 or 12. That's just what Rockfest is for, man. Hey, I'm not the one driving. I get to ride the bus. So for all of you riding the bus, I'll be the on the Friday show. So if you're going to the Friday Rockfest bus trip to Gadot, yeah, I'm looking for a good time with y'all.
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I hate everything about you from 3 Days Grace on 95.7 The Rock. Man, my freaking legs are still barking at me, man. If you missed the show yesterday, I was bitching because on Sunday, mind you, Sunday, that was like 3 days ago. My sons are both in Cub Scouts, and they it was their last day of Cub Scouts of the season, and we decided we were going to play a game of kickball, and my fat ass running the bases was, like I said, my legs are still barking at me, dog. We'll do some Incubus here in a bit. Right now, Bill Murray and A Day to Remember with Always Let You Down.

0: Incubus with Drive on 95.7 The Rock. Speaking of driving, the road rage comes up at 5. So I can drive your guys' grumpy asses home from work. Taking a quick look at that weather forecast right now, though. Tonight, clear for the overnight, down to a low near 57. Tomorrow, sunshine and 85. Friday, sunny and 86, and then Saturday, sunny and 84. As I said, road rage at 5. Before I get there, Aerosmith and Youngblood with My Only Angel next.
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Kicking off the road rage with Sleep Theory here on 95.7 The Rock. My name is Bags, here to drive your grumpy asses home from work. We'll do some Black Crowes here in a bit after Rockfest music from Offspring. They will, of course, headline the Saturday show, here's Self Esteem.

0: Profane Prophecy from Black Crowes on 95.7 The Rock. Man, in the last 3 months or so, we've gotten new rock from Black Crowes and new rock from Social Distortion. What freaking year is it, man? Anyway, it's a year that we're going to have an awesome time because Ultra Rocks is bringing Megadeth this year. That'll be Friday, July 31st at the Southside Fest Grounds. The folks from Copeland Park and Events Center and the La Crosse Center got together because we couldn't pass up getting Megadeth into town. And we thank everybody for being a part of this that made this happen. Now let's have a good time. Opening bands to be announced. It's not just going to be Megadeth. You will get more, but come on, man. It's Megadeth in our own backyard. You got to see them. And by the way, if you get them in person at the La Crosse Center, you can save on those evil Ticketmaster fees, which is going to save you like 10 freaking bucks, dude. So get those tickets at the La Crosse Center. Of course, you can find out the rest of the information online at 957therock.com.
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Five Finger Death Punch with Eye of the Storm on 95.7 The Rock. We'll talk some Brewer baseball in a bit as they were victorious today. We'll do that after Deftones. Right now, Disturbed.

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0: Deftones with Infinite Source here on 95.7 The Rock. Brewers with a big victory today, beating the Cardinals 2-1 in a rather, I don't want to call it a boring game. It was a bit of a pitcher's duel, and I like those. I see how other people think that they're boring, though. First run of the game didn't come until the fourth inning, top of the fourth, as St. Louis put one up. And it took the Brewers until the bottom of the eighth to do anything, but putting up two was enough in a close game like that. So 2-1 Brewers sweeping the Cardinals, which as a lifelong Brewers fan always feels good. Oh, I hate the Cardinals. Oh, we swept the Cubs and the Cardinals this year? That's great. That's life is good, isn't it? Brewers with the day off tomorrow. They'll be back in action on Friday, starting a road series against the Astros. That game looking to be 7:10 p.m. You can check the action on our sister station, WKTY AM 580, 96.7 FM.
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0: From Ashes to New with Drag Me on 95.7 The Rock. Let's take a look at that weather forecast real quick. Tonight, clear for the overnight, down to a low near 57. Tomorrow, sunny and 85. Friday, sunny and 86. And then Saturday, sunny and 84. It's weird to think that in about, roughly speaking, a month, month and a half from now, we're going to be hoping for mid-80s. Because we're going to get those, like, upper 90s, 100-degree days where my grandmother would say, hotter than a pistol. Which is funny that my grandmother ever said that, because my grandmother never fired a pistol. How would she know? But, yeah, it feels hot right now, but in about a month, month and a half from now, we're going to be praying for mid-80s. Because that's how life goes here in the upper Midwest. Back to The Rock in a bit. We'll wrap up the road rage with Danzig.
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at 95.7 The Rock know that the right lane is for slow vehicles. The car in front of you, on the other hand, does not. It's the Road Rage, 95.7

Ice Nine Kills with Twisting the Knife on 95.7 The Rock off the Scream 7 soundtrack. Good song, not great movie. Just to throw that out there for you. If you're a big fan of the Scream franchise, as I am, there's lots of better ones. Like, I actually put that on the bottom of the list. I still don't think it's a bad movie, and I still hold the position that there is no such thing as a bad Scream movie. Yes, even Scream 3. But yeah, this is, to me, the weakest of the franchise. We'll do some Of Mice and Men here in a bit. Of course, Lou Brutus and Hard Drive XL, brought to you by Smokes for Less, starts at 7. Right now, it's Nirvana.

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0: of Mice and Men with Wake Up on 95.7 The Rock. 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And then on Friday morning on Rock Mornings with Brian and Gene, someone gets a date night. 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
4: 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I listen to it every morning.
2: Forget to set your alarm this morning. Here's what you missed.
5: Oh, I love them.
6: And I didn't even bother with the outside ring. That's just such a waste of my time. That is inferior food. It doesn't belong.
7: So you peel that and get rid of it?
6: Yeah, just the first, like, first go around, the first circle, and then that inner gooey, melty, oh my God.
7: Didn't they have mini ones too? Like you could get?
6: No, not at that time. This was in the 90s, yeah, man.
7: You couldn't get the mini cinnamon.
6: Before minis came around, but yeah. So are you getting rid of Cinnabuns? Cinnamon buns? And these don't have to be Cinnabun. They can be any. You know, some of them got a lot more frosting on them. Some people wrap bacon inside the middle.
7: I'd probably do waffles.
6: You get rid of waffles? Really?
7: I don't really care for cinnamon, but like a warm tray of the, on Christmas. Dude, look at you with your eyes shut.
6: That smell.
7: Is it the favorite?
6: No, it's not. Out of the four, I love French toast, but I just don't eat it. These are not my choice when I go out to eat breakfast. I just want an omelet or some eggs.
7: French toast? Would you do stuffed?
6: I don't need things to be complicated when it comes to food.
7: It's like you don't want with, a layer of
6: It's
7: the
6: like people with
7: lemon.
6: Bacon. Like people are trying to do all this crazy stuff with bacon. It's like just give me bacon.
7: Well, I know you can do waffles with like the chicken waffles and do it more of a savory thing or whatever, but I just waffles
6: and butter and syrup. It's perfect. You don't need anything.
7: It is good, really good. I don't make them very often.
6: I'd get rid of pancakes. One got to go Wednesday. Breakfast food edition.
7: How about pocket pancakes? Would you put it in your pocket?
6: Here's the thing with pancakes, right?
7: What?
6: They're not good.
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Amy Lee Poppy and Courtney LaPlante. That's End of You on 95.7 The Rock. I have been trying to find the words to talk about what has happened with Josh Jacobs. Of course, you've probably heard that bit of news. We'll talk more about that after Bad Wolves, as I think I've landed on the thing to say, at least from my end of it. So we'll do that in a bit. Right now, MGK and Fred Durst together for Fix Your Face.

0: There's Bad Wolves with Zombie here on 95.7 The Rock. My name is Bags, and of course, most of you by now have heard the news. Josh Jacobs, star running back for the Green Bay Packers, arrested yesterday, 3 days after an alleged domestic disturbance. He was referred on potential charges of felony strangulation, suffocation, and 4 misdemeanors, all related to domestic abuse. Now, there has been more to this that has come out today. He was released from custody, which sounds good, because if he's getting released, maybe some of these things might not be true. But that, there's more. The district attorney's office has requested an additional investigation, saying there was reason to believe that additional evidence may exist that would impact whether additional charges are appropriate. So it's kind of sounding like he did at least some of the stuff he's being accused of. And they're looking for more because there may be more things he did that we don't know about yet. And if any of these things are true, get him off the team. I don't care. Get him off the team. Throw the book at him. The Green Bay Packers are not the Baltimore Ravens. We shouldn't need the NFL to get involved in this.
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2: Grip it and rip it, baby. While Tiger is flipping every single car in sight, you're shanking balls into the woods and sinking one-foot gimmies. That's right. 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
3: Hi, I'm State Representative Steve Doyle. Recently, something pretty neat happened. My office had a bipartisan, bi-state conversation with a representative from Iowa. He said something that stuck with me. He was talking about his work on veterans issues and said, "When it comes to veterans, partisan mandals should be put down." You know, I couldn't agree more. Some things are bigger than politics, and we owe it to our veterans to honor their action and sacrifice. The conversation with Representative Gearhart crossed party lines and state lines, but it was wholly inside country lines. I'll be taking up the mantle on Jason's proposal to create low or no-cost lifetime hunting and fishing passes for veterans, and he's looking at my veterans' property tax relief proposals. This Memorial Day, remember, we aren't just Democrats or Republicans, we're Americans. And that's because of the brave men and women who serve and have served our country. And that's why this message was paid for by friends of Steve Doyle.
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0: There's Beartooth with Free here on 95.7 The Rock. Let's take a quick look at that weather forecast. Tonight, looking clear for the overnight. Should drop to a low near 57. Tomorrow, sunshine and 85. Friday, sunny and 86. And then Saturday, sunny and 84. So consistent, but consistently nice. A little on the warm side for me. This is more like skinny guy summer. I need chubby guy summer where it's like 78. But I can live with 85. My name is Bags. I'm out of here. Lou Brutus and Hard Drive XL brought to you by Smokes for Less starts at 7. 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